0: They never, I don't know, they don't seem to get fazed by much to a degree. And I know it's a different year.
1: You've seen teams lose their minds when it gets a couple goal gap.
0: Yeah.
1: And it comes unraveled.
0: Yeah. Now, the other side of the coin would be this team has been used to this.
1: Yes.
0: Being down a lot in the first period. The old coach, the present coach, they've been down this road a lot. I was going to say, you know, and again, it's every season's different. The team that won 3 years ago never seemed to get to, that was a veteran team too, right?
1: They seemed to get to.
2: They just knew they were better than everybody.
0: Yep. They didn't seem to really, all right, 3-0 down. Okay.
1: Yeah.
0: We got it. The thing I was, you know, I was kind of looking at a couple of things from last night. So they're down three, and Anderson gets called for a penalty late in that first period. Mm-hmm. He hooks McKinnon with just under 3 minutes left. If they get it to four, then maybe that's a different ballgame. They don't get it to four.
1: Well, that's the Achilles of the Colorado team this year. It was their power play.
0: Mind-boggling. That power play has been a struggle. I know that the first round they were better. Do I remember that right?
1: Yeah.
0: Maybe against LA. But, man, if they get it to four, but they didn't, and then Nelson takes the penalty late in the first period. The other thing is, a lot of times the carryover power play is not good.
1: I was saying that to my family on the way home last night. Those crossover power plays never work.
0: I don't know the numbers, but it's got to be under 10%. Got to be under 10%.
1: I think Darren Elliott and I had it at 3.2.
0: There you go. Under 5%.
1: Totally making that up. Totally making that. And why is it? The penalty killers get to rest.
0: Yeah.
1: Fresh ice is not always the advantage because it slides differently.
0: You've been sitting there 17 minutes. You're not kind of.
1: But you're right.
0: Yeah. So that.
1: Hell of a play by Marner.
0: Awesome. You know, and that's. What did I see the other day? This goes back to Toronto. So the Toronto Maple Leafs traded.
1: Does everything go back?
0: Nick Waugh for Mitch Marner, and now they're playing against each other in the conference
1: final. Leaf fans are sitting there going, what just happened?
0: So play it through. Let's say, look, I'm not putting the cart anywhere near the front of the horse. Let's just say things work out the best possible way here in VGK land. And let's say number 93 ends up as the winner of the Conn Smythe. Mm. Imagine what people north of the border would be. Certain city, this is the worst possible nightmare for them if that happened, right? Too bad.
1: Or it makes them reflect a little bit.
0: Yep. On, yeah, does it get your attention? Well,
1: on how it's approached in there. And I think there's been a little bit of that up there already with how they're handling the Austin Matthews side of it. So when did you think that it actually had a chance of turning into something last night?
0: When they got it to 3-2. When Carlson scored, you know, and that's the other part of it, too. They had guys contribute offensively last night that, you know, Carlson hadn't scored in the playoffs. Carlson hadn't scored a long time, obviously. Kolesar. When they got it to 3-2.
1: Stone had been out.
0: But they got, you know, Carlson scored, 4 minutes, roughly, a little less than that after Stone scored. So then you're like, well, geez, I mean, it's 3-2, and there's still a ton of game left here. So I thought then, and if you're Colorado, now you're starting, here we go. Right? Here we go. Well, how about you? When did you start to think this might work out?
1: They needed to be within a goal going to the third period. And they got it tied.
0: Yeah.
1: But right. I said after the first period, it wasn't over, but they needed to get within one going to the third period just to make Colorado thinking about it.
0: Yeah.
1: And it happened. And the King Kolesar goal will be sort of overlooked a lot between Stone getting them on the board, Carlson scoring his first goal since coming back, and Hurdle's game-winning goal. But that tip by Keegan Kolesar in front of the net and the break that they got by hitting the post instead of going wide.
0: Yeah.
1: But I'm happy for Keegan on that play.
0: And then when it's 3-3 and Colorado's got a power play and Kadri had that great chance. And Hill made a hill. Hart made a hell of a save. Was it still 3-3? Oh, it was 3-2. 3-2?
1: I said
0: I believe
1: to Ryan Wallace, Carter Hart allowed three in the first period, and he was swarmed.
0: Yeah.
1: 17 shots.
0: Yeah.
1: But he two shutout periods.
0: Yeah.
1: After that.
0: I'm thinking here, Darren, help me out. Was that when Theodore took a penalty late in the second? He made a huge save, Hart did, on a power play chance from Kadri. I want to say when it was 3-2. And next thing you know, the game's tied. Yeah, Jack took a penalty early in the second. Yeah.
1: They're scoring a power play almost every night. Power play goal.
0: Yeah.
1: But their penalty killing is the reason why they've been able to have this success. Yeah. It's been so clutch the entire run.
0: Yeah. You know, and that's... You know, so the question would be, why? Well, they have a lot of pretty cerebral players. Mm-hmm. You know, if you look at guys like Mitch, Jack, Carlson for sure, Stone now back in the lineup for sure.
1: Well, that Howden being Howden, back and Marner combination. Mitch,
0: yeah, like they've got guys that, you know, I know that the coach and others talk about they all kind of get it. They're all kind of on the same page when to press, when not to press. I think we've talked about before, even on TV, on the pregame show, you know, Nick Dowd, I think, had a great answer in one of the earlier rounds just about, you know, winning draws. You know, you win that draw in your own zone, you kill 30 seconds. Fire it all the way down and make them come 200 feet as opposed to playing, you know, the half-court game. I think that's all part of it. And the goalie. As I said, they... One goal deficit last night, and he makes a huge save. And it's interesting they wouldn't be in this spot. They would not be in this spot without him. Just how good he's been. Went on a hell of a run late, he and the team, after the coaching change, and they've continued it. But it's remarkable what they've been able to do. I would challenge anybody to find anybody in the hockey world that would think this team would be up 3-0 on Colorado. Nobody. And here's the other part of it. If you're Colorado, they played the best they played the whole series in the opening period last night, and they still lost the game. And I wonder mentally, you know, I know Bednar said after the game, their morale, understandably, is low as you can get right now.
1: Well, they've been kicked in the two most confident spots, leading after two periods in game two, and a 3-0 lead last night. And they're sitting there going, what do we got to do? How do we close this thing out?
0: What was the number? They were 45-0 this year when leading after two.
1: Regular season playoffs. Yeah.
0: You know, full credit to the Golden Knights and, you know, their ability just to kind of, because I think the other part of it is you're down three. You try to maybe cheat for offense a little bit, but I think they were smart enough to know and patient enough to know there's still a lot of time left. Mm-hmm. You can cheat, you know.
1: After the goal call back and then allowing a shorty, so many teams would have rumbled.
0: Speaking of getting kicked, you're thinking that's the kick.
1: Right call, though?
0: Yeah, I thought so. Yeah. So my understanding of it was, I'd be curious to see how you saw it, they couldn't tell definitively whether it was all stick, all glove, half and half.
1: Yeah. And if calling ice was glove.
0: Right. If it's any piece of the glove, you can tell me it's a millimeter of the glove, it's no goal.
1: It's one of those ones where if it's called the other way on the ice,
0: right,
1: and they look at it, it counts as a goal.
0: Yeah. And I did like the Golden Knights' effort to just sell it.
1: The defenseman? The defenseman? Like 5 seconds after? Yep. Celebrating and going in?
0: Yeah.
1: That was one of the best things I've seen.
0: Doing the fish pump line by the bench? That's a goal. Well, not sure.
1: I remember seeing it being offside on a play and telling, I don't know whether it was Jack or somebody, saying I was offside, and they said, well, let's just go through the line anyway.
0: Just for show.
1: just see if we can bluff our way
0: maybe
1: through
0: we'll
1: this
0: convince
1: thing.
0: Him that it's a good goal.
1: We've got John Tortorella coming up in just a little bit. His sound from this off day. We also want to get your thoughts on the game-winning goal and how that came about, because you picked up on something very interesting. But first, I want to tell you the Vegas Golden Knights continue their quest for the Stanley Cup as they take on the Colorado Avalanche in their fifth Western Conference final appearance in 9 seasons. After taking a 3-0 series lead, the VGK have a chance to sweep the Avalanche in Game 4 tomorrow at T-Mobile Arena. 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
0: on this 25th day of May, the day between games 3 and 4 of the Western Conference Final. 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
1: So people can just get in touch with you if they want to.
0: That's fine.
1: I'm a Loge guy. Like, I sell the Loge seats.
0: Right.
1: At the open house, the 25-hour open house in the summer,
0: yeah,
1: I move some Loge seats.
0: Did you get a commission on that? You should have.
1: No, I just did it. I'm the closer.
0: You're a decent enough fellow.
1: Yeah.
0: Send them over to Millard. They'll say anything. Get away. Yeah, I'll buy tickets.
1: But season 10 and
0: season
1: $50
0: X.
1: per seat.
0: Yep, for the upper level. Absolutely. That's pretty awesome. Yep, so that's what do we play for. What, next year's going to be 42 home games. So it's not ridiculous. $50 is not ridiculous per game. Not at all. If you didn't do this job, how many NHL games do you think? And you lived in an NHL city.
1: Yeah.
0: How many games do you think you go to a year?
1: Probably 25, 30.
0: Yeah. I wouldn't go. I might go to 15. But either way. You know what I mean? Like,
1: if I didn't do this job here,
0: right,
1: I would go to 25 to 30, and I would take the shuttle from downtown Summerlin straight to the rink and home. That's that's the best thing going.
0: Have you done it?
1: I think $4 gets you there and back, and it might be $4 each way, but it's so good. My family takes it,
0: yeah,
1: and then they drive home with me. But that's the best deal.
0: And if you're a senior citizen and you're close to that, I think it's a dollar. It might be a dollar each way. So last year,
1: I might get to drive the bus.
0: Yeah. Nobody wants that. I think it was last year. I think Shane and I did a little feature for Nightlife.
1: That's right.
0: Right? We took the bus down because, you know, does your family take it right outside Red Rock here?
1: Yes.
0: Right? Yeah, yeah.
1: It's
0: so
1: perfect.
0: We stood outside there at the bus stop, and people were coming up to take the bus, and I think they were looking at us like, not for nothing. What the hell are you guys doing here? So we were interviewing
1: people. It was on a national game.
0: Yeah, it was.
1: So you guys ESPN weren't doing the game.
0: Yeah, yeah, yeah.
1: But people were looking at you like,
0: wait a minute.
1: Do they actually take the bus every night?
0: A, do they take the bus? B, that they know the game is like they have to get there quickly?
1: Yeah.
0: You figure they could drive and have a place to park maybe at the game. But yeah, we took it down and we did the interview. We interviewed people and then up both levels, the double decker. And it was great. But I'm with you. If I would take the bus. Are you kidding me? Piece of cake. That's what but then we took the bus. No, you know what? We may not have taken the bus home. I think we might have gotten a ride home. But I was all for absolutely. Bus to and from all the way.
1: Best deal. So
0: great.
1: You cut by that. $50 per seat for 42 home games and then that bus.
0: Yep.
1: You can't go wrong. That's the best deal in the NHL.
0: Yep. To see a pretty good team.
1: With when you like no parking, transportation, and see a pretty darn good
0: hockey team.
1: It's season 10.
0: Yeah,
1: season next year.
0: Yeah.
1: So the winning goal last night. Just wanted to pick your brain on that because you picked up on something, and then we'll get into the Stone play and Hurdle's finish.
0: Yeah. So it's just funny, Matt, where I was standing. So it was an offensive zone faceoff.
1: And you were by the bus stop?
0: And I was at the bus stop, yeah, appropriately. Now, I was standing kind of in that corner. Shane and I have a very generous friend who welcomes us into his suite. He takes in a couple of vagabonds like us. So
1: it's charity.
0: Charity. I think he just feels bad for us. So we were standing. His suite is in that corner where at that end of the ice where Hurdle's goal was scored. So that faceoff was on that right side, and I looked and I thought, it was strange because it was a makeshift line. So it was Hurdle, Carlson, and Stone on purpose.
1: Out for the faceoff.
0: Out for the faceoff after Colorado had iced the puck. So those three guys were sent out. You know, whatever happens on the draw, puck goes back down the other end. And then we know the rest of it. Korzak, touch pass to Stone, a Stone touch pass to Hurdle, and Hurdle.
1: So do you think that was to have two centermen out there for an ozone draw?
0: I think so. Had to be. I'd have to go back and look at the play-by-play, but I don't think the rest of the game those three guys were out there at the same time. So, yeah,
1: I've seen a lot two defensemen out for a D-zone face-off.
0: Yeah.
1: But
0: the two centers out for a D-zone face-off.
1: Yeah, sorry. Two centers out for a D-zone face-off. But in the ozone.
0: The only thing I can imagine, Mel, yeah, is if Hurdle gets kicked out, Carly will go in and take it. But yeah, Stone wasn't on the ice 10 seconds?
1: Yeah.
0: Because he was going
1: short shift.
0: Yeah, so the puck goes back into Vegas' end. Korzak makes a pass, and then the next thing you know, it's in the back of the net. But I just thought it was. I don't think at the rest of the game, those three forwards were together at the same time.
1: And I don't think there was any equipment issues or anything like that with Sissons.
0: I don't think so. Yeah, because then you're like, all right, well, you know, Carlson's playing with Howden and Marner. You know, we know the lot, right? Like, but yeah, interesting. I just found it interesting, and I think it was the only time they were together the whole night.
1: Interesting that Stone returns, and he just said, I felt good Saturday, so why not jump right back in? But he doesn't go to his familiar spot. Is that because the Eichel, Barbashev, Dorfiev line was so good the other night, or you just don't want to push Stone as much 5-on-5?
0: Yeah, probably both, right? I don't know why you would. What's the old don't mess with success? I mean, yeah. If Jack and Barbashev and Dorfiev are that good, then what do you know? I think probably a little bit of both. Let me ask you a question. And it's been, there's a lot of talk, and I think more talk made of Makar missing games with Colorado than
1: people
0: still missing games.
1: Spinning Bednar's comments or interpreting them.
0: Yeah. I have a little theory, but then I want to pick your brain on the theory. I think the Golden Knights, unfortunately, have gotten used to having to play without Mark Stone a lot. It's just the way it's gone, right, over the last few years. Colorado, different story without Makar. And I just thought it was glaring how different a team they were the first two. Is that fair that the Golden Knights, to a degree, as much as they hate it when Stone's not in their lineup, they've gone down this road a lot over the last 3 or 4 years? Is that fair?
1: Yeah. Based on the absences, yeah.
0: Yeah.
1: But the other part is Cam Makar plays 25 to 30 minutes.
0: Yes.
1: And it's a different role than Mark Stone plays. As much as he's the captain and one of your top point producers, that's a largely influential position that Cale Makar, especially him playing on that team,
0: yeah,
1: as one of the top players.
0: Yeah, it's just kind of
1: you take him out, it changes everything
0: they do. Everything.
1: Take Stone out, that's one every four shifts.
0: Yeah, yeah. And I thought both guys last night,
1: Makar played more than I ever thought he would.
0: You know,
1: had flashes.
0: Yep. And look, I mean, and Stone has a goal and an assist. He gets the comeback going.
1: He's so good at this by now.
0: That's what I mean.
1: He just jumps right back in, and it's no, there's no rust, no anything. And that's a credit to the Golden Knights medical team, to Sean Farrell, and the return to play. Like, his ability to not skip a beat is uncanny, and it's largely based on his experience of being able to do it.
0: Yeah, and I think, unfortunately, he's had, I'm sure for his liking, much too much experience in having to do this, and the team's liking as well. I just, you know, his ability to come back last night and to your point, make it look like he hadn't missed any games. Like, if you went and hid in the cave for a couple of weeks, well, I don't know why you'd do that, but just to get away, and didn't know he missed time.
1: It's not a bad idea.
0: Not a bad idea. Every once in a while.
1: My family.
0: We have our days.
1: They might rent the cave for
0: I'm
1: me.
0: Going to a cave. It's a little Airbnb cave. No Wi-Fi, no nothing. I'm going to be there for a couple of weeks. You wouldn't have known he didn't miss any time. That he had missed time. The
1: bump play, back to Hurdle. Yeah. And Coughlin, Korzak, great. And I don't know whether the pass was going to Stone or was going to Hurdle, but it hit Stone perfectly. Well, let's say it was going to Stone. But for that instant reaction to know that Hurdle was flying down and hit him in stride like that, and Colorado's defense flat-footed because they're stepping up on Stone, and Hurdle has momentum, it changes the entire rush.
0: And for somebody like Hurdle, who had you know, well-documented his struggles, man.
1: I think we're past that now.
0: I think it's over. I think it's over with now. It's huge goals in the Anaheim series. Huge goal last night. And has scored a lot of big goals, I mean, in his career in the playoffs for Vegas, for the other team he used to play for. Yeah, phenomenal.
1: How about Stone not knowing that the puck went in?
0: He was going to the bench. Remember what he said last night of the post game?
1: Yeah.
0: He said the Hurdle, he apologized. I didn't see it, buddy. Sorry. So he literally makes the little redirect and makes an exit to the bench.
1: I gotta check something.
0: You want to see how long he was on the
1: ice? No, I want to see whether he got a plus.
0: Oh, yeah.
1: whether he was already off the ice.
0: If there was plus minus, people have all sorts of opinions.
1: Yeah.
0: If there was ever a reason to say plus minus is a bunch of baloney, did he not get a plus?
1: He did get a plus.
0: Oh, wait, so he still had a skate on the ice.
1: Colin Patterson, I don't know if they remember him. He played for the Calgary Flames back in the day. And this is before all the super stats. He said he would always, after a goal, if it was his team that scored it, he would always join the huddle, but position himself so he was facing the press box, so they made sure he knew he was on the ice for a plus. And if it was a goal against, he would slide along the glass all the way to the bench so they couldn't get his number for a minus.
0: Not a dummy.
1: No. Pretty good strategy.
0: Not in any way. That's great.
1: We'll continue on here on Nighttime at Noon. We will try to get you the sound from John Tortorella on this off day. That is coming up. Don't you wish that you could keep up with the VGK right at the touch of your screen? Dave does that.
0: Yep.
1: Well, now you can get the official mobile app with the Vegas Golden Knights, so you can scan, buy, and transfer your tickets, play new exclusive games, access live stats, receive game updates, and so much more. 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
1: Golden Knights getting by the Colorado Avalanche. 5 unanswered goals in Game 3. Lead the Western Conference Final 3-0. You're a betting guy. I wonder what the odds would have been for a 3-0 series lead by Vegas.
0: Oh, astronomically high. Yeah, crazy. I mean,
1: like Dylan Coghlan said after Game 2, nobody had that in the bingo card.
0: No.
1: Well, the bingo game got shut down before they got to 3-0.
0: Is it 1,000-1?
1: Do you believe in the curse of the President's Trophy?
0: I do.
1: It's like 2013.
0: I do.
1: Last time it happened that a President's Trophy winner won the Stanley Cup.
0: And that was in a shortened season. There was a lockout shortened year. Chicago, they beat in the final. They beat Boston and scored 2 goals in 17 seconds late to win the game. And I went right from the radio booth in Boston to therapy.
1: I'm sorry.
0: That was a good time.
1: I didn't mean to bring that up.
0: What else? What do you want to talk about next? Anything else? Bucky Dent? You want to talk about Bucky Dent? You want to talk about David Tyree, the Super Bowl?
1: I was going to bring up Bill Buckner.
0: Hey, Bill, yeah, God rest him. God love him. Yep. Okay. Press on with your whatever you're doing.
1: I'm going to start showing you ink blots here. What do you see?
0: Dave, tragic. Lay down on the couch here.
1: So what Vegas is going through right now, is it physical between Carter Hart being back, William Karlsson returning after 6 months, Brett Howden being healthy, Mitch Marner playing at his natural position, or is it mental because Torts came in the final 8 games and put some swagger back in the group?
0: Yeah, I mean, I think you could put equal measure on all of it, Mallard, right?
1: Because you can't the first 74 games... That team is not this team.
0: No. But the first 74 games, that team spent a lot of time in first place.
1: Yes.
0: But how they did it was, you kind of were like, this could be a house of cards here. Like, if they're going to continue to fall behind 2-0.
1: You're always waiting for traction.
0: They didn't
1: blow out the competition and go on a big run.
0: I remember, they won 7 maybe in December.
1: Yeah.
0: But then they'd lose 5 out of 6. It never... look, they benefited from the division not being great, but it's almost like, to your point, those first 74 games, it was almost like that was 2 years ago. Mm-hmm. I think it's all of it. Look, you can't, we were saying Brett Howden now has 10 goals. He had 12 all year, but he missed 2 months. So you pull him out of it from 2 months. Stone got hurt early in the season, but he missed, 16 games. We know what Carlson's situation is.
1: Mitch Marner played center.
0: Mitch Marner played center a lot. And now they've been able to overcome...
1: The goaltending was... Carter Hart was injured.
0: Yeah.
1: Missed 3 months.
0: State of flux all year. Look, Aiden Hill just hadn't been able to... He was hurt. He missed 3 months. Mm-hmm. And then couldn't find his game. Akira Schmid gets completely forgotten about. But if you look at their regular season stats, he has more wins than I think any of the goals.
1: More starts.
0: But I think it's a combination of... It's almost like a little bit of a perfect storm, right? Howden... he's been playing great in the playoffs, but he's done this before. We saw it 3 years ago with him and Stevenson and Stone together. Marner, I think, is like this stage for him now. New city, moved on from the microscope of Toronto to get Karlsson back. I mean, he was gone for so long, Mallard, that you didn't forget about him, but kind of. I mean, it wasn't like he missed 3 weeks. He was out 6 months. So it's, to a degree, he's kind of out of sight, out of mind.
1: Life went on.
0: Yeah, it has to, right? Yeah. If Carter Hart comes back 2 weeks earlier than he did, maybe they don't make a change. Mm-hmm. Maybe it's not, they don't have to go on the run they went on late to win the division. But that's not how it worked out. And I do think this, I think they have enormous faith in their goaltender. And if you don't have that, let me ask you this, that game winner last night, Hurdle's goal, should that be stopped?
1: 25-foot backhand? Yeah.
16: Yeah, right.
1: So heck of a backhand, and he's moving across. He's at top speed. There's reasons why it went in.
16: Right,
1: but you don't usually see a guy rip a backhand from 20 feet.
0: Yeah, so I think it's kind of a combination of all that. But look, now they've had to deal with now. Stone was out, gets back last night. Lauzon's been out. That affected Korzak. His game suffered. It was almost like they lost they did lose the pair when Lauzon got hurt. Coghlan's been a revelation. You know, you always kind of get that sometimes on these runs, right, where he comes out of nowhere and all of a sudden it looks like he's been playing in the league for the last 5 years.
1: I talked to him the other day and said, are you able to enjoy this? Because there are players that get so consumed by the moment that they can't have fun. Like they're battling the moment and just focused on shift execution every night. And he said the most fun he's ever had in his life playing hockey. Like I'm having a blast, is what he said. I thought that was awesome. Cool, because I'm not sure that everybody would be like that.
0: Could be nervous.
1: Nervous, yeah. Mm-hmm. Afraid to make a mistake, big stage.
0: Yeah.
1: That's unique. And Brian McCormick from over at Henderson said he's one of the most easygoing guys he's ever been around.
0: Yeah. You know, and to his look, and I think, you know, I chatted with him recently, too, and he said that Shane and I had him, might have been here a week ago, I think. And he said that he didn't let his mind go down the rabbit hole of, am I ever going to play in a Stanley Cup playoff game? Because he's not, you know, he's 20, is he 28 now? Shane made the comparison, and I thought it was right on. He talked to Coghlan about Darren Radish in Tampa.
1: Yeah. That's a good one.
0: Played forever in the American League, put up good numbers in the American League, offensive-minded defenseman, can score at that level. And then this year, with a lot of injuries on Tampa's blue line, obviously, he scored 20-something goals this year. And he's going to do well for himself because of it. I don't know if Coghlan's going to turn into that, but, you know, an opportunity.
1: Comfortable back within the organization.
0: Yep. Earned it with a really good year in Henderson. So, but anyway, I think you throw all that into the mix for a team right now. There's been a lot swirling around the coach here the last couple of weeks. But he has given them a massive confidence boost when they needed it.
1: Just telling them, you guys are great.
0: Yep. And you think, you know, these guys are pro athletes. They're elite at what they do. They're elite at what they do. But you say, well, they should be. They're human nature being what it is. If you don't have success or you struggle to have success, and they were, you know, routine. I mean, last night's a whole different kettle of fish how they came back in that game. But routinely having to go to the well to come back during the regular season, I think that confidence was chipped away.
1: Did they go to one of your seminars?
0: They did go to one of my.
1: You breed confidence.
0: They don't want to hear from me. But whatever the coach is selling, they're buying that.
1: You don't lack.
0: No, well, yeah, sometimes I do, though. Yeah, yeah, that's a whole
1: that's
0: different
1: because thing. Of
0: Shane. Again, yeah.
1: Keeping you
0: again, yeah, yeah.
1: Under the thumb.
0: Exactly. The beacon of joy.
1: John Tortorella just spoke. Let's go to the head coach of the Vegas Golden Knights.
17: John, we saw Cole Smith come back late last night. But is there any concern after he left the game last night?
18: No.
17: Okay. We didn't ask you about the goal that got overturned last night, but in terms of the response after giving up the shorty and not really having any panic, just what were you impressed about with the way that they responded after the goal came?
18: Yeah, I just, we constantly talk about this. I think our team knows how to handle those situations. They just play. We just play. That's all we're trying to do.
19: Front row, far right.
20: You know, what is it about the 5-4 power play you really like?
18: The what?
20: 5-4 power play.
18: I'm not dissecting the power play here, good or bad.
19: Left side, third row, Mike.
21: John, I know you've coached against Mitch at the Olympics. You coached against him in the NHL. But coaching him now, is there anything about his game or his personality that maybe you didn't know the intricacies of that you've discovered in your time with him?
18: Well, he's one of the best competitors I've coached. As far as just how he goes about it, and what people don't understand about him is the little things that he does that people don't see. Right? Does it every day. Does, has his practice habits good. I said it last week, the best compliment I give him, he's a hockey player. He loves playing hockey. He's a hockey player. So he's a very important part to us here.
2: Right side, front row, Jesse.
16: John, what's impressed you most about your assistant coaches?
18: Oh, they're just, I mean, for the situation that I'm in, they're just a wealth of knowledge for me. As far as, I think I get a pretty good handle of who the players are now. But they fill me in a lot of things that has gone on with certain players. If a player's struggling, what's the best way maybe to coach them? They've gone through the whole process with these guys. They lead the way. They have helped me so much and helped the team so much in a really kind of different transition as it happened right at the end of the year. So good group, smart people, and I am certainly leaning on them.
2: Vince, right side, third row.
22: Just the messaging ahead of tomorrow. I know you're not going to get caught into the sweep and all that stuff, but just how do you – players talked about planting seeds of doubt in game three. Obviously, it didn't go how they wanted in the first period, but I guess how does that – kind of counteract now into game four?
18: We're going to play another hockey game tomorrow. Today's a work day. We did our tape. They have an optional skate. We had a prolonged tape on last night's game and where we're at. We're playing another game and we're going to need to be better. That's how we approach it. And that's how we're going to do it. And I trust them. I think they get that. And that's how we're going to go about it.
1: Couple of things off John Tortorella. Cole Smith played three shifts in the third period. Looked like he got hurt. Went to the room after a shift just past the midway mark, but did return for one final shift in the last minute. So that's very encouraging. And on the coaching front, the assistant coaches, like this staff has two former head coaches. In John Stevens, head coach in multiple different spots, and Dominic Ducharme coached in Montreal. Actually, last time Montreal got this far, Dominic Ducharme was the head coach. I think we overlook that at times, the influence of the experience of this coaching staff.
0: Yeah, and I think for Tortorella too, Darren, look, it's got, now he's been here now almost, I don't know, 2 months of the day, closing in on 2 months. Yeah, I think Johnny Stevens, Dom, Joel Ward, the whole, you can go right on down the list. But yeah, the fact that these guys have, A, been in the league, especially Johnny, I mean, for a long, long time, but been head coaches, but know this team in and out for the last few years, I think that's been massive for him. I mean, he was asked about it before the game yesterday, and I don't blame, he didn't want to get into that before a playoff game. But today he gave a pretty thoughtful answer about it. And look, it's unbelievable. You know, the numbers are the numbers since they made this change. Was it 18, 4-1 now? Am I right on that? 17, so, 8?
1: 7-9, 16.
0: 16, 4-1. Yeah. I mean, the math bears it out. Here's the other part of it, and he mentioned it last night and again this morning. These 3-0 leads, you know, they have been excellent at closing out the first two rounds, right? Those games against Utah and Anaheim, Game 6, were not close. Both 5-1.
1: Best games of the series.
0: Best games of the series. You'd hope you'd see more of that tomorrow, but, you know, I'll go back to 3 years ago. The closeout games in those four series, I mean, the 9-3 in the Cup winner was one, but the others, 6-0 in Game 6 in Dallas.
1: Is it too much to ask
0: final.
1: For another 9-3?
0: No, be greedy. No, I'd take a 6-0, like the close out Dallas West final.
1: Yes.
0: That's fine. Let's go with that. I don't really care how they win, but yeah, I mean,
1: that's one that we should remember more fondly.
0: It was, you know what I remember was that old fourth line of Wah, Kolesar, and Carrier. Mm-hmm. They came out the first shift of the game, as Bruce would start them all the time, and just set the whole It was over in no. I think was it 3-0 after the first. I mean, I remember I was at the game, but I can't. My memory, but I can't. I couldn't tell you what I had for lunch on Saturday.
1: The pickup on Carlson being on the ice for that Ozone faceoff last night with Mark Stone. That was good.
0: Yeah,
1: and Tomas Hertl.
0: Yeah, and I don't.
1: So you've done your work there.
0: Okay, can I leave now? Yeah. We still have 13 minutes left in the show.
1: You know what? Okay. I'm going to put you on the hot seat.
0: Okay.
1: When we come back, final thoughts on Nighttime at Noon. This is Fox Sports Las Vegas.
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1: You spoke. 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
2: I know
1: you
2: do.
1: Big pretzel guy. Yep. And whether it's a hockey game or the movie, I get a hot dog. I don't know.
2: You get a hot dog at the movies?
1: I don't eat hot dogs any other time.
2: Except for
1: the movies. I don't know why they call it movies. At the movie or at a hockey game, I get a hot dog.
2: When's the last time you were in a movie theater?
1: Top Gun.
2: Like 1986?
1: The second one. How about you?
2: Maverick. Yeah. No surprise, Springsteen put out a movie called Western Stars back in 2019. Pre-COVID, yes.
3: I'm thinking about doing the Star Wars thing.
2: You should.
3: Will you
2: dress up in some sort of dopey-looking costume?
1: I would like to, but I'll hold off on that.
2: Yep.
3: I don't get people wearing the masks.
2: No, like I don't but either.
3: Get them into a Kiss concert?
2: No.
1: Like, that is...
2: Yeah, and they dress up with the makeup.
1: Everybody dresses up. To go to that thing.
2: Yeah.
1: We'll see if Nathan MacKinnon dresses up tomorrow after blocking that shot from Shea Theodore.
2: Yeah, and that's the other part of it too, Mallard, right, is if you're Colorado and these, you know, you chip away here over the course of a series, you know, MacKinnon obviously blocks that shot and then really couldn't do much. You know, I think he jumped out maybe on a power play, but there was one spot, I think ESPN had, you could almost read Jared Bednar's lips, can you play the power play? Mm-hmm. So if you're them now, you've got your two best players that are, you know, Makar's obviously, I don't think he's at 100%, and you got MacKinnon, whose so much of his game is based on his ability to really fly. Couldn't fly at all after he blocked that shot last night. So that
3: would you still play him for?
2: Absolutely. Well, I don't know how you don't.
3: I would too.
2: Game four, and you know, we were looking. Cole Smith got drilled by Brent Burns, right, when he got hurt. Left the game, but to your point, I am concerned about him. But the good part is, as you mentioned, he did come back and play a shift very late. So that's a good thing.
3: A critical time of the game.
2: Yeah.
3: Just looking at Cale Makar last night and those 27 minutes, but no points. And he had 11 shot attempts, so he was able to get through. But that's five games in a row he hasn't had a point.
2: Yeah,
3: that never happens.
2: No.
3: So I think he, whatever it was, remember the reverse hit in the Minnesota series?
2: Yeah.
3: I think he was dealing something before that, even.
2: Like, could very
3: that
2: well
3: just
2: be.
3: Exacerbated it.
2: They haven't lost three in a row in forever, right? Colorado, all year, hadn't lost three in a row.
3: Forever's a long time.
2: Forever's a long time in the history of time.
3: Do you think MacKinnon plays tomorrow?
2: Yeah.
3: Yeah, I do.
2: I don't think there's any way he doesn't play with their season on the line. But, you know, 53 goals this year, leads the league. The other part of it for me is if they are going to make any sort of a series out of this Colorado, their best players have to.
3: Do you think a goalie change happens?
2: Better. Wouldn't surprise me. They have a 3-goal lead last night on the road, and they're in charge of the game. And that would be a pretty gutsy move, though. Season on the line, and you go with the other goalie who's played once in the playoffs? Twice?
1: Twice.
2: Twice in the playoffs.
1: Yeah. Had back-to-back starts, but didn't finish the second
2: one. I mean, are they interchangeable?
1: Yes.
2: So, you know.
1: Now, Wedgwood's been just above league average. He's been good.
2: Yeah.
1: But the shots from distance that are getting by him that you wonder about a little bit. And Carter Hart, best goaltender in the playoffs from the second round on.
2: Yeah.
1: Like it's not even close.
2: Yeah.
1: The numbers that we're seeing out of him.
2: Yeah, he's been dynamite. No, it's amazing, Mel, when you look at it. You know, you kind of started the show at... We've been lucky to see a lot of special things here over the course of the last 9 years, but nothing like that last night.
1: I was explaining it to some friends after the game. Like, I'm having trouble digesting this. I don't know how people here can get their heads around it.
2: Yeah.
1: We've seen a ton of hockey over our lifetime. Yeah. That was really special.
2: Yeah, and this whole run, right? Like, They go from, they make a coaching change.
4: Don't you give me goosebumps.
2: With 8 games left.
3: Yeah.
2: What, are they going to make the playoffs?
3: So you're 1 win away from another berth to the Stanley Cup final.

0: and massive underdogs going into this conference.
1: As a way, I never agreed with the massive underdogs.
0: I didn't either.
1: Because they were, people couldn't separate the first 74 from what.
0: So if you watch the final eight in the regular season and the 12 of the first two rounds. Yeah.
1: Why don't people pay attention to Westmore?
0: For a lot of reasons.
1: Have you seen Ashley Weiser on?
0: I've seen Ashley. She's sitting, is that 8 feet from you? Maybe?
1: Oh, she is. Right,
0: there she is. She just snuck in the studio, unauthorized. But it's fine.
1: We got to get some security around here, don't we?
0: Much tighter security.
1: VGK Insider Show has a one-hour program tomorrow ahead of Game 4 on Fox Sports Las Vegas. 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
6: Well, as Frank Sinatra would say,
7: start spreading the news.
6: That's right, baby, because the New York Knicks are cruising towards the NBA Finals. They have a 61-37 lead at Cleveland with 5 minutes and 8 seconds remaining of the second quarter, with the Knicks leading the series 3-0. The Knicks presently on a 31-10 run. They're shooting 57% from the field, 10 out of 20 from three-point range. The Cavaliers shooting 39% from the field, 6 out of 18 from three-point range. Again, it's the Knicks 61, the Cavaliers 37, 5 minutes remaining in the second quarter of Game 3. In Game 3 of the NHL's Eastern Conference Finals, the Carolina Hurricanes, a 2-1 lead at Montreal after 1, with that series tied at 1. I'm Isaac Lohenkron.
8: One guy is happily divorced. One guy is happily married. One guy gets called daddy by his three beautiful daughters. One guy gets called daddy after a credit card approval. One guy won a state high school basketball championship. One guy only covered a state high school basketball championship. One guy's been inducted into 3 halls of fame. One guy has only mocked a hall. Does this seem weird to anybody else?
9: Crazy.
8: Can this sports writer and this sports fan share a radio show without driving each other crazy? 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
13: The New York Knicks have advanced to the NBA Finals for the first time since 1999. They completed a four-game sweep in the East Finals, winning easily at Cleveland tonight, 130-93. Knicks have won 11 straight, yet another blowout tonight. Their last loss was a full month ago. Karl-Anthony Towns, 19 points, 14 rebounds for the winners.

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10: The Knicks completed a four-game sweep, winning at Cleveland tonight to take the Eastern Conference crown, 130-93. Karl Anthony Towns, 19 points, 14 rebounds. Jalen Brunson named series MVP. 11 straight wins for New York, and all but one of the victories have been by double digits, an average margin of victory of 24 points. The Knicks are into the NBA Finals for the first time since 1999. It'll start on the road June the 3rd. In the NHL, Carolina is up 2-1 in the East Final after winning in overtime at Montreal 3-2. Just one ball game still going on the holiday. Seattle up 7-1 at the A's now bottom of the 8th. The Dodgers scored four times in the 7th to win 5-3 over Colorado. San Diego got shut out at home 3-0 by the Phils. Houston pitched a combined no-hitter,

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6: 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The others, the Nuggets big man, Nikola Jokic, the Joker, Giannis, the Greek Freak in Milwaukee, the Warriors' Chef Curry, and some guy you may have heard of, LeBron James, who actually accomplished the feat twice, once with the Cavaliers and again with the Miami Heat. SGA, who's the reigning finals MVP, also won the league's Clutch Player of the Year award this season. He led the NBA with 175 points in the clutch, as defined by games within 5 points in the final 5 minutes of regulation or overtime. He also led the league with 16 go-ahead clutch field goals and in-clutch plus-minus at plus 93.
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9: The Knicks are in the NBA Finals for the first time since 1999. It'll start June 3rd. West champion to be decided. Knicks completed a four-game sweep in the East Finals, winning at Cleveland tonight 130-93. Jalen Brunson named series MVP. The Knicks have won 11 straight. In the West on Tuesday, tied 2 games apiece, it'll be San Antonio at Oklahoma City. WNBA wins for Portland and Golden State. In the NHL, Carolina with another overtime 3-2 victory in the East Final, this time at Montreal. And in Major League Baseball, Houston pitched a combined no-hitter, winning 9-0 at Texas. Starter Tatsuya Imai threw the first 6 innings, 97 pitches, 4 walks. 2 relievers followed. The Dodgers with 4 runs in the 7th beat Colorado 5-3. The Yankees scored 2 in the 9th to win 4-3 at Kansas City. The Brewers and Jacob Mizorowski won 5-1 over St. Louis. I'm Steve DeSager.
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7: Carolina's up 2-1 in the NHL's East Final after winning in overtime at Montreal 3-2. In the NBA playoffs, the Knicks completed a 4-game sweep in the East Finals, winning at Cleveland easily 130-93. Knicks were up by 45 points in the fourth quarter, and they had a 20-0 run in the first half. Karl Anthony Towns finished with 19 points, 14 rebounds. Jalen Brunson was named series MVP. To baseball, Houston pitched a combined no-hitter in a 9-0 victory at Texas. Milwaukee 5-1 over St. Louis. Winner Jacob Mizorowski with 12 strikeouts in 7 innings. He threw 100 miles an hour 57 times out of his 96 pitches. Baltimore in 13 innings beat Tampa Bay 9-7 with 4 runs in the bottom of the 13th. Pittsburgh sent the Cubs to a 9th straight loss 2-1. Dodgers 5-3 over Colorado. I'm Steve DeSager.
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0: and you. It is the Ben Maller Show, which is also on YouTube. Yeah, we have our own YouTube channel. 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We thank you in advance. Back to it. Time now for the payoff on the Insta Trivia. Somebody named Colton Cowser of the team in Baltimore became the first Orioles player to have walk-off homers in consecutive days since blank. That is the question. What is the answer? Alf, the alien opiner, says Jackie Gutierrez is the answer. Woody Woodpecker from Rolfe. J.J. Hardy from Eek in Roseville, Minnesota. Who else do we have? Calvin Puth from Shane in Des Moines. What say you, Lorena?
1: Dodo the Bear?
0: Okay, that or Fred Lynn in 1985. Fred Lynn. Here we go. Quickly.
2: To the third degree.
0: Come on.
3: Ben, most people believe that once June 2nd comes around, A.J. Brown will be a New England Patriot. Do you think there's any chance that doesn't happen?
0: Yes, if he gets arrested with a bunch of bad stuff, yes. Other than that, it's going to happen. We're just counting down the days till June 2nd, and A.J. Brown will be hanging out with, not Diana Rossini, but that other guy, Vrabel. Next!
3: Well, you and many others have said that whoever comes out of the Western Conference Finals will eventually go on to defeat the Knicks in the Finals. Who do you think the Knicks would have a better shot of, an upset against?
0: Well, I would go with Oklahoma City. Wemby, when hitting on all cylinders, obviously is amazing, unstoppable. So if you go side by side, I would say that San Antonio is a bigger nightmare for the Knickerbockers than Oklahoma City, although they're not going to beat either one of those teams, so it's pretty irrelevant. Although you asked me the question, so I would say I would rather play Oklahoma City. Next!
3: Josh Allen was asked if there's any one thing that he does that really bugs his wife. He said when she reaches for his beard, he barks at her.
0: Yeah.
3: Ben, what's the one thing that you do that really bugs your wife?
0: Just eating food, chewing food. My wife has misophonia, which the sound of chewing annoys her. I don't even notice when I'm chewing food, but she gets very annoyed the way I eat certain, like chips or whatever, so we have to have music on and stuff like that. It's really awkward. So that's it.
4: All right,
0: how do we do, Koopaloop?
3: You pass this edition.
5: The Knicks are going to the NBA Finals.
0: They are going to the Finals, DeSager. Look at DeSager. He's live. I can't believe.
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5: And here's what you need to know.
6: The Knicks are going to the NBA Finals for the first time since 1999. New York completed a four-game sweep at Cleveland, 130-93. Karl Anthony Towns with 19 points, 14 rebounds. MVP of the East Finals series was Jalen Brunson. In the NHL, Carolina won in overtime 3-2 again against Montreal, this time on the road. In the East Final, it's 2-1 Hurricanes. Canes Monday night outshot them 38-13. To baseball, the Dodgers with 4 runs in the seventh beat Colorado 5-3. Philadelphia shut out the Padres 3-0 despite just 3 hits. 2 of them were homers, including Kyle Schwarber's 21st of the year. Houston pitched a combined no-hitter, winning 9-0 at Texas. Starter Tatsuya Imai threw the first 6 innings, 97 pitches, 4 walks. And the Yankees, with a 2-run single in the ninth, won at Kansas City 4-3. I'm Steve DeSager.
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10: Now don't, whatever you do, don't wander away. No. You cannot wander away. Welcome in the beginning of another hour of the Ben Maller Show. We are in the air everywhere. Neighboring, as we are, the perfect pocket snack, bite size, coast to coast, border to border, and beyond, on the vast and imposingly powerful microphones of FSR, emanating live from the room, as in the jury room, where we deliberate the sporting news of the day, guaranteed human, from the world-famous Fox Sports Radio studios, where Queen Roxanne reminds us this hour made possible by our friends 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I see Tommy in Atlanta also very happy about that. So our lead this hour, we go now to the court system in the Dominican Republic, because there's nothing I love more than Dominican Republic justice. And that is where we go right now. A story that has been going on for several years. And we now have a...

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3: Good Lord, that's a lot of money.
2: Do you have what it takes to get to the top? Probably not.
0: And away we go. The game is all set. We have Slug in Vegas, and he's partnered up with me. He's the hostess with the Moses. He's put together a couple of big Maller meet and greets. Hopefully we'll do it again later this summer. And Manuel in Gardena, a show legend. He's been in studio here hanging out with us. He brings those really good sandwiches. And he's teamed up with Coop. Okay, we're going first here, Slug. I believe you picked Fly Away. Is that correct?
4: Yeah.
0: Are you dying? What is going on?
5: He
0: here?
5: Took a bong rip.
6: Yeah.
0: Oh, okay. All right. Yeah, all right. All right. Well, that's called pre-gaming. He's pre-gaming for the bit. Okay. Here we go.
4: That's called London jelly.
0: These athletes all retired in their prime. In their prime. Are you ready, Slug?
4: Yes.
0: All right. 45 seconds on the clock. We're on our way. Go. Point guard for the 1980s Lakers.
4: Magic Johnson.
0: Yes. A quarterback for the Colts. He retired early out of Stanford.
4: Andrew Luck.
0: Yes. Wide receiver nicknamed Megatron for the Detroit Lions.
4: Calvin Johnson.
0: Yes. Defensive star for the LA Rams. He just retired a couple years ago out of Pitt. Big defensive Hall of Famer.
4: Donald. Donald.
0: Yes, correct. Jewish Dodger pitcher, left-hander from the
4: 90s. Sandy Koufax.
0: Yes. Cubs second baseman of the 1980s. He had passed away.
4: Sandberg.
0: What's his first name?
4: Ryan Sandberg.
0: Yes, running back from Ohio State. He retired to become a doctor. He played with the Vikings and played in the 90s. Running back, generic name, wanted to go to...
4: Oh, man.
0: All right, we didn't get that one. That's fine.
6: 240.
0: Robert Smith was who we were looking for.
4: Robert, yeah. That total generic name. I knew who it was, too, but I just couldn't remember the
0: 240?
4: Name.
0: 240?
5: Yep, 240. All right, man. Well, it was a good showing. Let's show him how it's
4: good,
5: done
4: though,
5: here.
4: I know.
5: All right, man. Well, we've got It Ain't Over Till It's Over, correct?
4: Yes, sir.
5: All right, man. Well, these athletes were involved in some of the greatest comebacks of all time. 45 seconds. Let's go. Greatest quarterback of all time for the Patriots.
4: Tom Brady.
5: Big Poppy of the Red Sox.
4: David Ortiz.
0: Not easy.
5: This guy was the quarterback for the Vikings. He's on the Falcons now, I believe.
4: Oh,
5: he was also... Yes. This guy was the point guard for the Cavaliers when they came back against the Warriors and LeBron James.
4: Kyrie Irving.
5: Yes. This guy is the sidekick to Nikola Jokic right now.
4: Jamal Murray?
5: Yes,
4: Jamal.
5: Yes. This guy was a backup quarterback. He was also the head coach of the Colts a few years ago.
4: Oh, Frank Reich.
5: Yes. This guy was the ace for the Cubs when they won the World Series.
4: Oh, man. Jake Arrieta.
5: Yeah!
0: All
5: That's
0: right.
5: how it's done. Let's go, Manuel.
0: Well, by the way, Kirk Cousins with the Raiders now.
5: Whatever.
0: Bad job. But you, okay.
4: Raider Nation.
0: All right. We're up, Slug. What do you want here? You want Always on the Run, or what is it? Again? Slug?
4: On the Run.
0: All right. These athletes frequently change teams, okay? You ready, Slug? 45 seconds on the clock. Are you ready, Slug?
4: We're
0: on our way, and here we go. Known as the Beard, he's with the Cavaliers right now.
4: James Harden.
0: Yes, straight cash homie, wide receiver for the Vikings and the Raiders and the Patriots and all that. And the
4: Randy Moss.
0: Yes, the all-time assist king for triple doubles, played with Oklahoma City, was on the Clippers, the Lakers, misses a lot.
4: Russell Westbrook.
0: Yes, named Air Canada, Toronto Raptors slam dunk king back in the day. He's on TV right
4: Vince
0: now.
4: Carter.
0: Yes, white guy hit a big home run for the Phillies against the Dodgers at Dodger Stadium. He's a Canadian guy. Last name's like something you might walk up or something like that.
4: Plank.
0: No, fat pitcher for the
4: Sorry.
0: I took a shot.
5: Yeah, that was it was a good shot. Matt Stairs,
0: Matt Stairs was the one.
4: Matt Stairs. Yeah, I should have got it.
5: All right. I think 340 is the score, right? All right, man. Manuel, let's go with we got again here. These athletes have won back-to-back championships.
1: Do it.
5: All right, 45 seconds. Let's begin. Quarterback for the Chiefs.
1: Patrick Mahomes.
5: Yes, quarterback for the Cowboys who won a bunch in a row.
1: Troy Aikman.
5: That's right. We won this game already.
0: Well, no, you saw, you've not.
5: No,
0: you're quitting. He's quitting, Lorena. That means we win the game.
5: No,
0: like, Cooper's quitting.
5: Already you
0: gave
5: you.
0: Up.
5: We
0: you
5: won.
0: Quit the game. No, we won. You quit the game. You're a quitter.
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0: Bill Miller and you. It is the Bane Maller Show. We are hanging out together here. Been here all night long, bloviating under the cover of darkness. And if you're just getting up early, many of you tell me that, hey, I get up, I gotta beat the traffic. That's what grown-ups do. And you happen to be on, so I hear you. Well, we thank you for that. And I ask you kindly to listen to the Ben Maller Show podcast, which is available wherever you get podcasts. 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But the Ben Maller Show podcast will be up shortly after the show. There's also a best of version, 1.4 seconds today. Holy crap. It's big. 1.4 seconds. Amazing.
1: It's time now to Cite the Bite, where we play random generic sound bites. You know, inane sports and entertainment cliches spoken by so-called experts. You try to tell us who's doing the talking.
0: It is Cite the Bite, the great sports radio mystery. You already knew that, though. It's not really a secret. It's just the way we do things. So we will rush through Cite the Bite. Someone from sports the last 7 to 10 days, see if you can figure out who it is. Could be a coach, a athlete, media person. Let's go to the audio tape.
2: I'm honored.
0: Okay. I'm honored. I'm honored. Right. Is that Raiders wide receiver Henry Ruggs? Apparently not. Is that Chiefs wide receiver Rashi Rice? 0-2.
2: Wrong.
0: Is that Spider Mitchell?
2: Wrong.
0: No.
3: That's ass.
0: No, I'm sorry. Okay. Will anyone get this right? I am going to go caller number 5. Anyone want Lorena?
4: Caller number 2, Ben.
0: Number 2. No chance. No chance. Koopaloo.
3: Caller number 5.
0: Caller 4. Play it again.
2: I'm honored.
0: Okay, let's go to Cite the Bite right now. We start out with Chris in Boston, who's in the leadoff chair. Chris, you are my caller number 1. Chris, who is this mystery person in sports?
5: That's former Red Sox third baseman Tim Nehring.
0: Oh, Tim Nehring. That's a good name. Decent offensive player. A little pop.
4: You're wrong.
0: Not great, but wrong. All right, thank you, Chris. It is not Chris Nehring. Let's try Coach Russell, a award-winning coach from the Orlando area, and he is up next here, high school football coach, the great Coach Russell, on Cite the Bite.
6: Hey, good morning. I'm going to go with Shea Gilgeous Alexander.
0: Is that the star SGA of OKC? No, but thanks for playing. Have a wonderful day there, Coach Russell, in Orlando. So it's not SGA, and it is not the great Tim Nehring. Random. Chris always calls up with random old Red Sox names, which I kind of like. I like that. 877-99 on Fox, if you know who it is. Play it again, Lorena. Play it again.
2: I'm honored.
0: What's the clue, Coop?
7: He was raised Mormon.
0: Okay.
2: I'm honored.
0: Congratulations. All right. Let's say hello to Eeny, Meeny, Miny. Let's go to Kaz, who's in Fresno. Hello, Fresno Kaz. Welcome.
8: Hello. Hey, Ben.
0: Hello.
8: I'm so bad with names. I think it's quarterback for the Giants, Jax. I can't believe I can't remember.
0: You think that's Jackson Dart? Is that who you think it is?
8: Yes. Mr. Dart.
2: I'm honored.
0: Is that... Oh, look at that! We got a winner! Caller number 3! You won, Kaz!
4: I said 2, right?
8: Oh, hey.
0: You said 2.
4: Darn it!
8: Can I ask Spider Donovan a quick question?
0: Yes. Go. Oh, yeah. Hold on. You won a golden ticket, so congratulations on that.
9: And I got a golden ticket.
0: He wants to play the Spider Mitchell game. All right. Play the Spider Mitchell game, Kaz. Go ahead.
8: 2 quick questions.
0: Yes.
8: Oh, what is that strong, pungent odor I'm smelling right now?
0: What is that, Spider?
3: That's ass.
0: Oh, my God. All right.
8: Whoa. What's another name for the Glutamus Maximus?
3: That's ass.
0: Oh, look at you. 2 for 2. How much fun is the Spider Mitchell game? Is that not the greatest game?
3: That's ass.
8: It's a good game.
0: Everyone loves it. All right. Thank you, Kaz. All right. You're a big winner. You got a golden ticket. So congratulations there. Yeah. See, we need to do more of this. When we get these, I love the out of context audio.
3: And, that's ass.
0: It is ass, but it's just freaking wonderful. And it's Analog Al loves it. Tim, the great Tim McDarby, big fan. big fan of it. They all can't get enough of the fun.
10: Wouldn't have it any other way.
0: That's right. Wouldn't have it. That's a classic. That's Eric Spoelstra as the Heat were getting railroaded out of the finals by the Dallas Mavericks. They had to go to Dallas and win all these games. And he said, "What do you say, Coach Spoelstra?
10: Wouldn't have it any other way."
0: Yeah, wouldn't have it any other way. Which is we ran that in the ground too. That was that's years ago. That's 15 years ago. We ran that to the ground.
3: That's ass.
0: That's right.
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0: Yeah.
1: Yo.
0: Yeah.
2: Yeah.
0: Yeah. Cut it. Cut it. Cut it. Cut it. Cut it. It's the Cavs song right now.
3: These prices way too high. Damn. Cut it. Cut it.
0: Cut it. Them bricks is way too high. You need to cut it. Come on, Patty. Sing it,
1: yeah,
0: Patty.
1: Yeah, yeah. Yeah. Cut it.
0: Cut it. Cut it. Yo, you got it in your headphone? You about to drop a verse, Patty?
1: Yeah, I got some snare in my headphones right now.
0: Come on, turn the snares up. Give me that freestyle.
1: You took the line, Var. You took the beat.
4: It is Two Pros and a Cup of Joe, Fox Sports Radio, LeVar Arrington, Brady Quinn, Patty, Jonas sweet. Knox with you here. We are going to have another edition of In Case You Missed It. That'll be yours coming up here in about 12 minutes from now. But right now, it is time for the Tire Rack Play of the Day.
5: 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Final score in Game 4, 130 to 93. And the New York Knicks are on their way to the NBA Finals. 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
4: 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Sure did sound like there were a lot of Knicks fans there that game last night. Seemed like there was a...
0: I think it was Timothy Chalamet.
4: He looked like he was about to cry after the game on the court, seeing Jalen Brunson.
6: I saw him getting into a verbal altercation with someone else from Cleveland, which I kind of feel like actors need to be careful, because I don't know that you'd survive versus anyone from the real world. Like, I think you live in a world where, like, got stunt guys doing some stuff. I know you train for some of these roles, but it's like, I don't know, man. That guy who's laying brick, you know, every day, I think he might smash your face in. I'd probably just walk the other way.
7: Not Tom Cruise.
6: Mm-mm. Well, Tom Cruise also could be riding a horse in the Belmont coming up.
7: He is short. I was just joking, honestly. I just wanted to call attention to Tom Cruise and how he runs in every movie and makes it a point that, you know, he does all of his stunts and all those things.
6: Hey,
7: you know,
6: I told you, bro. Last Liam Neeson movie I saw, I was like, can't do it. But like this, I don't know if he owes someone or something, but man, them making that guy work the way he's running these movies, I mean, they're trying to speed it up too to make him look a little faster. It feels like it's like cruelty to old people. Yeah. I'm serious.
7: And
6: I feel like he's playing some of these roles because he's like a...
7: Now you pay attention to his crotch when you watch his movies. I mean...
6: Whoa. You I don't know who you're talking about.
7: You said Liam Neeson, right?
4: Yeah.
7: Yeah.
6: Not Leslie Nelson.
7: No, Liam Neeson.
4: Yeah.
7: Yeah.
6: Yes, but that came from Jonas.
4: No, it did not. How is this still going on? It's a real story.
6: It's a real story.
7: Yes. You now watch his movies and say, does he have tinkles?
4: Because he pisses himself. Hey,
6: the Cleveland Cavs look like Cleveland Cavs look like Liam Neeson like last night.
4: Looks like it looked like his trousers.
7: Tinkle Cavaliers. Dang.
6: You ain't lying.
7: I wet my pants, Cavalier.
4: Knicks fans are so obnoxious, man.
7: Potty pants, Cavaliers.
6: Oh, screw that. I love it. Hey, Knicks fans, do your thing. Oh, you go off, man. Enjoy this moment. Enjoy this team. You're in the finals. You got some extra rest by the two West teams beat each other up. To LeVar's point, I think they're a really tough matchup for anyone. They're just the style of play and everything, man. I love it. Mike Brown's done a hell of a job. He's been there before. I'm excited for Knicks fans. People can say whatever they want about how they operate, how they act. It's your moment. Go ahead and wild out. Act however you want, because I don't know how often it's going to come around.
7: Jonas Knox, wet the bed, Cavaliers.
4: I mean, I need
7: a new sheet, Cavaliers.
4: I mean, I have. I mean, that's.
7: I'm so embarrassed that this isn't sweat, Cavaliers.
4: Hey, it's a true story, man. Bless her heart. She did everything in her power to try and get me convinced. No, you're just sweating because it was so hot in here. No, I'm sorry. There's no way around this.
7: I can't believe that they wanted to keep dating Cavaliers.
4: Told her, hey, look, I get it, man. you know, there's a language barrier. There's all sorts of stuff. But this is at the top of the list. You know, I just pissed your bed and I'm in my 30s. I'm so sorry. I don't have to tell you. Dead sober, too. Like, no excuse.
7: That's very alarming. It's just, truly an alarming
4: I was just so tired. I don't know what happened. And I just, but man, what a dream. I was, you know, in a lagoon in Hawaii, and it was just, you know,
7: can I have a self-deprecating moment? Because I don't want you to be alone. I don't want you to be alone. Then, it just made me remember a time. It was this one time that I ate food that didn't agree with me. And I was hanging out with a buddy of mine. And in my sleep, I dropped a bomb so bad that it woke me up. It woke me up. And I clearly had to go ahead and drop the kids off at the pool, right? Now, that's not the bad thing. The good thing is I dropped a bomb. It woke me up. And it's like, it startled me. It was like that valet in your sleep startled me. And woke. So I'm like, I hope I didn't, you know, mess myself up I'm sleeping, right?
4: Fart, you're like, down on the ground.
7: It should have been a casual just get up and go to the restroom, handle it, come back. But she was awake. She was awake. She was wide awake watching TV. I just acted like it didn't happen. I still had to get up and go handle my business like I would have. But it was so embarrassing. And that's what that made me, it reminded me of. Like, I was like, man, I'm sitting there like, I hope I didn't, like, mess up the bed. Like, that's how big of a bomb it was. Like, one of them, like, you know, when they release the cows, you know, they got the gas build up. And
6: the sheets are, like, flapping.
7: Bro, it was bad. And it was in my dream. It was so bad, I heard it in my dream.
4: Well, what's the dream? Like, you were.
7: I don't even remember. I was so peacefully asleep, though. I was peacefully sleeping, bro, and it was such a violent deal. It woke your boy up, and like I said, it would have been okay, but the fact that she was laying there awake, God. Yeah, we never saw each other.
4: It's just, you know,
7: that was one that got away too. I mean, I'm happily where I'm at, but that was one. Hey. Who knows what the potential of it could have been? You know what I mean? But that was the one that just it shook everything up, man.
4: You know,
7: anything
4: can be an alarm clock. Just depends on what gets the job
7: only
4: done.
7: Only if it gets you both to wake up, and that's good.
4: It's just
7: get the job done.
4: But yeah, congratulations to the Knicks. That you know, Eastern Conference championship banner will look nice right next to the in-season tournament banner right up there at Madison Square Garden. It's been a while since they put anything up there, so congratulations to the New York Knicks on to the NBA Finals. 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Up next, it's another edition of In Case You Missed It right here on FSR.
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4: It's Two Pros and a Cup of Joe, Fox Sports Radio. LeVar Arrington, Brady Quinn, Jonas Knox with you here. Coming up top of next hour, a little over 10 minutes from now, somebody's really concerned about the current state of affairs when it comes to the National Football League. We'll get into that for you right here on FSR. 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
3: Good thing the guys are here to bring you In Case You Missed It.
4: Guys, in case you missed this, there's a little bit of a, I don't want to say controversy, but I think people are a little confused because they're not sure if we've been doing it wrong or this guy's been doing it wrong. Bryce Harper, formerly of the Nationals when LeVar was in D.C. covering the team, now with the Philadelphia Phillies, posted a, I guess, live stream of his morning routine when it comes to brushing his teeth. And I was always told you put the toothpaste on the brush and then you take care of business. That's what I was told. Bryce Harper puts the toothpaste in his mouth first, wets the brush, and then goes to work.
6: Yeah.
4: So who's doing it right?
6: Savage move.
4: Who's doing it right?
6: Savage move.
4: It is.
6: I like what Harper's doing. I think it puts a different twist on it. You know, it allows you to kind of get that toothpaste spread evenly instead of wasting it all on the first couple teeth. Once you put it, I mean, think about it. Once you put that toothbrush in your first couple teeth, you're wasting it all. So I actually like his move.
7: How? Where does he put it in his mouth?
4: You put it on your tongue.
6: He swishes it around, man. Yeah.
4: So that's, so you probably, I mean, it eliminates halitosis.
6: I love it.
4: I can't imagine there's a breath issue.
6: You're a big halitosis guy, huh?
4: I'm looking out for everybody.
7: But isn't halitosis on your tongue?
6: Hey, Jonas.
4: Yeah.
6: Brush your tongue, all right? Brush your tongue.
4: I'm aware.
6: I just like when you get so mad at people.
4: I want to know if this is the norm because I've never heard of this before. But again, I didn't find out until about 2 years ago in talking to my dentist where they said you do the mouthwash first and then you brush your teeth afterwards, which completely blew my mind because they said the toothpaste you use adds as a sort of protective layer on your teeth and you're not squishing it around and blowing all that toothpaste out with mouthwash afterwards. So apparently we've been lied to all these years. And Bryce Harper's out
7: just
4: there.
7: I've always swished before brushing.
4: Really?
7: And then after.
4: Oh. Yeah, I mean, you know, there's certain foods you have no choice.
7: I've always swished before, but that's interesting.
4: Yeah.
7: When I was growing up, though, I did. Oh, gosh. I did swish after I brushed, to your point.
5: Do you floss before or after?
7: I kind of floss all the time. Like, it's kind of like a general deal. Like, we have, like, the little handheld dips all around the house.
5: Yeah, keep it in
7: your purse. Yeah, I mean, they're kind of, that's kind of like a as-you-go type of deal, flossing.
4: Why are JFK's autopsy photos on the TV? What are we doing here?
7: I mean, and there was a piece of his head missing on the television.
4: Yes. Yeah.
7: Look at that.
4: Good morning, everybody.
7: You know he's the last president to have served in our military?
4: Really?
7: I believe so. I think he is the last president.
6: Bush didn't?
7: I do not believe so.
4: I thought there was, Yeah, I did not know that. That's a fun fact.
7: All right. Anyway, fair enough. Just, you brought it up.
4: So apparently,
7: Bush was served in the military. Served as a pilot in the Texas, National Guard. Does that count? I count it.
4: Yeah. So you count that.
6: I was gonna say, yeah.
4: So for those of you out there who are doing your morning routine, just know that that Navy is an option pilot on the table. Just throw the toothpaste in your mouth and then go to work afterwards. It works for Bryce
6: Harper.
4: Just
6: brush your tongue, though. Yeah. Don't forget to brush your tongue.
7: Scrape that bad boy. We are Fox Sports.
6: I want to be honest with you about something. When M-Drive first came to me, I said no. 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

0: LeVar Arrington, Brady Quinn, Jonas Knox with you here. Coming up top of next hour, we are going to catch up with our guy Pete Prisco, the resident red ass of this program, a Tuesday tradition that'll be yours right here on FSR. 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Again, that's Two Pros FSR. 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
1: After your sports weekend, happens. So it's time to get the FSR IR report.
0: All right, so VAR was right. Grilling.
2: Yeah. I was grilling.
3: He was grilling.
4: I don't have any real IRs to report, though, to be honest.
0: You're dressed all fancy.
4: Had a good day. Good time. Yeah. Went and hung out. Supported some young, aspiring young ladies. You know, going to college, doing well. Scholarships were handed out. Money was raised. It was a good deal.
3: Oh, it's awesome, man.
4: Yeah,
3: it's
4: the pumps. You ever hear the Pump Brothers?
3: Yeah, of course. Yeah, of course. Yeah.
4: So Dana's cool. My guy. So I was there with those, you know, with him.
3: They're
4: his
3: doing
4: wife,
3: things,
4: Leah.
3: Man.
4: Yeah, they do things. They definitely.
3: You know, a lot going on.
4: But no IRs for me.
3: I have a situation that I don't even know if I should talk about something or not.
4: Uh-oh. Go ahead, talk about it.
3: I found it just interesting from a few different angles. So I had some birthday parties this weekend. One in particular, my kindergartner got invited to a few. And she had like them; they were kind of stacked together. Well, one of them, it was at a household. Well, obviously, the family's Asian. And they made me very aware of this when I went to pick her up. Because we were kind of in a hurry, already running late for the other party. And I had my shoes on. But the problem is, I was in a rush because I'm home solo. My wife's out of town. I'm trying to manage the whole thing. And I just threw some shoes on. I didn't put any socks on. And so I'm standing at the front door. And, oh, thank you so much. Appreciate you guys like having us, everything else. And I take a step inside to go get, because all of our girls went down. They're like, no. We don't wear our shoes inside or whatever. Inside.
4: Yeah.
3: Well, I pause, which one, like, I don't wear our shoes inside either. Like, I wasn't trying to be, I was just trying to get our kids to get out of there quick because I felt bad. It was a little chaotic. But he's like, you know, we're Asian. We like things very clean.
4: I take care of mine, but not yours.
3: Like, I like things clean too. I'm not Asian, but I like things clean too. And so, but the problem was, I was barefoot. And so in my mind, I'm thinking, my bare feet in these shoes feels dirtier than my shoes at the floor. But obviously, I was like, all right, whatever. I like flipped them off quick. But then I was like, oh, now I feel like dirty for like not wearing socks or whatever. But anyway, I ended up getting the kids. We rolled out of there, rolled on to the next birthday party. But I felt so awkward about it ever since then. Because I was like, I should have just stood there and asked them politely if they could just have someone go grab the kids from the basement. But I don't know, man. It was just one of those things where I was like, yeah, I don't wear shoes in my house either.
4: But I'm going to wear them in yours.
0: I mean, well,
3: I was like two steps in, and I wasn't planning on going anywhere. I was trying to yell down before they said it.
4: But all right, that's fair.
3: I just love how he needed just like the caveat of like, well, we're, you know, this. And I'm like, well, I get it, but like, I'm not, but I still wear shoes.
0: like, haven't you heard?
4: You didn't watch Last Samurai?
3: Yeah, I was like, my bad.
0: Hey, it's Jonas Knox, and if you're skilled in manufacturing, waiting for your next job shouldn't slow your career down. 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
17: The Knicks are going to the NBA Finals for the first time since 1999. New York completed a four-game sweep at Cleveland, 130-93. Karl Anthony Towns with 19 points, 14 rebounds. MVP of the East Finals series was Jalen Brunson. In the NHL,

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0: And a cup of Joe, Fox Sports Radio, LeVar Arrington, Brady Quinn, Jonas Knox with the air. 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Right after the show, today's pod will be posted. 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
0: All right, Ray, what do we got?
3: Well, the all-NBA teams have been announced. One player, Jaylen Brown, missed the cut for the first team, and he reacted live on Twitch after he was named for the second roster. Take a listen to what he had to say.
4: Chad, I'm not the most liked media member. I'm not the most liked. I mean, I'm not the most liked player in the media. I'm not the most liked. At times, I'm not. At times, I'm not the most liked by the fans, so I'm not surprised. You know, some of the things I say and do is a little controversial, so... I'm surprised that I win any awards at all that time.
3: Are y'all surprised that he's surprised or not surprised?
5: Who is it?
0: Jaylen Brown.
5: Oh.
0: It's just the constant.
5: I don't know
0: if it's victim or if it's just they're out to get me or I don't get it. I mean, you've been paid. You're making over three. You're on a $300+ million contract.
5: I mean, if he would just stop rubbing the mascara and the filler of his hairline onto guys' uniforms, maybe they wouldn't have such beef with him, you know? You know, I'm just saying, like, keep their jerseys clean and ain't nobody gonna have no beef with you.
0: Stephen A, Stephen B, Stephen C.
5: Well, they got the hairline issues in common.
0: No.
5: I mean, they can relate on that front.
3: Get him, Bar. Get him.
5: I'm not trying to get him. I was just saying. But anyway.
3: Well, other players that are on the second team are Jalen Brunson, Kevin Durant, Kawhi Leonard, and Donovan Mitchell.
5: Which is crazy.
3: And first team, we got Cade Cunningham, Luka Doncic, Shai Gilgeous-Alexander, Nikola Jokic, and, of course, Victor Wembanyama.
5: That's a hard one. I mean, who do you replace?
3: Yeah. Right. Who would you take off?
5: Yeah, I don't know. It's a good list, competitive list. So, look at those arms.
3: I was looking at those arms. In case you didn't know, WWE Clash in Italy is on Sunday. Looks like two very capable fighters.
5: Jay Cargill is a specimen of a person.
6: Jay Cargill is a god.
7: Whoa, Patty. Don't get too excited.
6: Hey, yo.
5: Oh, it took us this long to get there. Show's over. I'm going home, y'all. Bye.
0: I'm done.
3: All right. Enjoy your Tuesday, then, I guess.
5: Hey, good job. Good job, Lorraine.
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0: Johnson killing clock. Defended by Mobley at midcourt. Crossover to the foul line. Hits a left-hand floater.
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13: Svechnikov will hang on to the puck. Sand across. Jarvis has to settle it. He'll get it right back. A chance. They score! They score! Andrei Svechnikov wins it in overtime! And the Hurricanes have silenced the Bell Center and have taken a 2-1 series lead here in the Eastern Conference Final.
14: Courtesy of the Carolina Hurricanes Radio Network, 99.9 The Fan. The Canadians had one shot on goal in the final almost 38 minutes of play. 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Chris in Syracuse. Hi, Chris.
15: Hey, thank you, Dan. Hey, I got a comment on the New York Knicks and the best and worst for you, and also maybe a more accurate word than quit, maybe deflated. Yeah, for the Knicks at this time last year, they were beat up, unrested from the regular season and postseason, and from Brunson and Cat on down, and they lacked in playoff experience. And this team is much deeper bench. They still have a long way to go, but as a Knicks fan, you couldn't ask for a better setup. And with so many good young teams in the NBA, if the Knicks don't seize the opportunity this year, yeah, this group may not get another one. And my best Friday night, the Thunder getting 76 points off the bench. They're 11 or 12 deep, amazing. And in years to come, they set themselves up to enjoy that kind of depth. And, yeah, just a great job of their front office. And my worst to Donovan Mitchell, the Cavs. He has to be wondering if this Cavs have reached their ceiling and this is as good as they're going to be, and it's just not good enough for a title. And he's a New York guy, wanted to be a Knick coming out of free agency with Utah and settled for being a Cav. And the Knicks decided to go with and build around a guy named Jalen Brunson instead, who was a lot less expensive than a Donovan Mitchell. And with the money they saved, they were able to put the pieces around him to build a title contender. And if they had gone with Donovan Mitchell, they maybe would have been in the same boat as the Cavs are.
14: Thank you, Chris. You know what's not getting enough attention, and it should? We can talk about Nico Harrison and trading Luka and a bad deal. What you got in return for him. Jalen Brunson left and you got nothing for him. I mean, at least you got some bodies for Luka. You didn't get anything for Jalen Brunson. Now, we didn't know Jalen Brunson was this Jalen Brunson, but he still was a really, really talented, you know, teammate for Luka Doncic. And now you look back on that, you didn't get anything. You let him go in free agency. Buddha in San Francisco. Hi, Buddha. What's on your mind?
0: Happy Tuesday, boys. Let's party like it's 1999 for C. Dan, watching the Cavs yesterday, aside from Donovan Mitchell, I saw a group of empty players who looked like they were given a straight cease and desist, man. That was sad. And when the playoffs started, DP, I didn't think the East had a great chance of winning the title. I mean, the West is just too deep. But these Knicks are going to be rested. They're hungry. And you can just get a sense that they believe, man. And Brunson didn't even play in the fourth quarter again last night. I mean, they're just hoping for a seven-game series at this point. But best of the weekend, Dan, watching Jalen Brunson play basketball. I mean, in this current, like, polarizing state of the NBA, he's the opposite of SGA in terms of how he plays the game. I mean, his footwork is immaculate. He's not a flopper. And he's fun to watch, man. And question of the weekend, I don't know if it's the best or worst, but Jacob Mizorowski hitting 100 miles per hour on 57 different pitches? What? I mean, that just blew my mind. I'm not sure if I want to see that all the time. It's very entertaining, but when I think about what that does to your arm over time, not good.
14: It's not a question of if, but when you have Tommy John, it feels like. And I still wonder, I know we fall in love looking up at the, you know, the jugs gun, the radar. Oh, how fast was that? Oh, it was 103. It's not throwing. You got to still pitch. And that's the only thing that I would caution any of these young pitchers. Be able to pitch. You're a pitcher, not a thrower. Learn how to get the batter to get himself out. Maddux did this, and I know nobody's come close to that kind of... I think Pedro Martinez was similar. Like, have them help you. And that's why Maddux was like, man, if I throw 92 pitches, I don't care if I'm topping 93 miles an hour. I want to make you get yourself out. Andrew in Washington. Hi, Andrew. What do you have for me?
16: Good morning, Dan Dennis. Thanks for taking my call. I got a best and worst and a stat and then a little receipt to take, but... the worst was James Harden in a conference finals. It's sort of like the Scooby-Doo show, and at the end they take the mask off the bad guy and they see who it really is. It's like every team takes the mask off James Harden at the end of the season. They still see that Houston James Harden and where he missed all the shots in Game 7 of that series. So he's never been any better. My best, the New York Knicks closing out a playoff series this year with a record third series-clinching 20-point win in a single postseason. So that's excellent. I do think you're right. The Thunder would do better against the Knicks. They're 5-0 in their last five games, where the Knicks have won 3 out of 5 against the Spurs in the last five games. But my receipt is this. A while ago, the Cavs started the season with a huge winning streak. And I said they were the Washington Wizards of opening winning streaks to start a season. Well, I think that take has come full circle, and now they look like the Washington Wizards of the Eastern Conference Finals.
14: All right. Thank you, Andrew. Update the poll results. New poll question coming up. Reggie Miller will be on the call for tonight's Game 5 in OKC. He'll join us in the final hour of the program. If you're watching on Peacock, I'm heading into the confessional. 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
0: 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Jesse in California. Good morning, Jesse. What's on your mind?
2: Hi, Dan. First-time caller. Thank you for taking my call. I just saw a clip of all you sports analysts doubting Brunson back in June 2022 when we signed him. I'm pretty sure you were saying that he wasn't worth $27 million. So I just want to know, my question to you is he worth the money, even though he left a lot of it on the table, too?
0: What do you think the answer is, Jess?
2: Of course he's worth it. He's worth more than it.
0: Absolutely. If you want to go back and check everybody who doubted him, you'll be working for a little while today. But thank you, Jess. Yeah, I didn't think he was a number one scorer. I've already said that, Jesse. I didn't think that he was a number one guy. Prove me wrong. You good now? You good now?
2: No, I appreciate the call, guys. Thank you. I listen to you guys every morning.
0: Thank you, Jesse. Ah, you got me. Man, there's a lot of things I've been wrong on. I don't have a problem telling you I'm wrong. I have no problem. I didn't think he was a number one guy. Yes, Mark.
3: But if you had asked Knicks fans when he got signed, everyone would have said, man, it's a nice pickup. But if you thought that Jalen Brunson would be a consensus top five NBA player, you're fooling yourself.
0: They thought Donovan Mitchell would have been a better option for them. Look, he's been great. I brought up the fact that Dallas, nobody brings up that Dallas let him go for nothing. And that was on Mark Cuban's watch. Yes, Paul.
4: I went back and looked 2022 when Brunson left Dallas. He was averaging 16 points a game. And a lot of the articles was about the Knicks not getting the guy, not getting Mitchell, the guy who was a local averaging 23 points a game. It was like they settled. They didn't say it wasn't going to work out. They said they settled.
0: Yeah. Well, this is a great surprise. I thought Jaren Jackson Jr. III was going to be better than Luka Doncic. I mean, he ended up being a defensive player of the year and being a really good player. He's not Luka. You know, we swing, we miss. My batting average is pretty good. I had Jalen Brunson. Pleasant surprise. And he's worth every penny and then some. He took less money to help his team. All of those, all great things. Yes, Dylan.
1: Yeah, it is kind of a testament to getting the opportunity, too, to be the number one guy. I mean, not everyone capitalized on it, but he has. And I do think it's refreshing in sports today to see someone actually take less money in the pursuit of winning a title. And you're literally watching it kind of pan out in real time, too.
0: I've said numerous times, he's one of my favorite players to watch. Because there are guys that you watch and you go, I don't know how he's doing it. And doing it at a high rate. Doing it on a big stage. And credit to him. You know? But he does have the opportunity that he didn't get in Dallas. And I think that's the big surprise is that it was there. And players know players. If you're practicing against somebody, you know that it's like, oh my God. You know, this guy can score whenever he wants to. But yeah, Luka. Yes, Dylan.
1: Do you think we'll see that become more of a trend again? Because obviously, like Brady kind of popularized it in the modern era of taking a team-friendly deal.
0: Well, now, Brady got paid all of his money. Patrick Mahomes gets paid all of his money. They restructure their deal.
1: Yeah.
0: Shohei Ohtani is going to get paid all of his money. They just do a team-friendly deal to help now. Ohtani's going to be getting paid 50 years after I die. Brady got all of his money, but Brunson could have gotten more. That's what I thought was kind of interesting slash strange about that. Mike in Tennessee, I'll squeeze you in here. Mike.
5: Hey, three-year listener, third-time caller. Thank you all for making long, boring rides fun and entertaining. I got two things about flopping and complaining, and then one thing for Fritz, if I got time.
0: Hurry up.
5: So, Yes, being a big Bulls fan, not a huge Reggie Miller fan, but always had respect for him. You know, he's awesome and gained more respect him being an announcer. It was either game three or four. It was hilarious. SJ was fouled by San Antonio, and clear as day, Reggie Miller's like, was there contact? It was hilarious. So he's getting sick of it.
0: Ran out of time. Call back. We'll try to get in the rest of your best and worst of the weekend. More phone calls coming up. 2 hours in the books. Todd's here. Dylan's here, representing the back row, front row. It's Marv. It's Pauly. Yours truly. Final hour on this Tuesday with Reggie Miller after this. 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

0: 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Enter the promo code Dan Patrick. This day in sports history, have that for you coming up. Cody in Indianapolis. Hi, Cody. What do you have for me?
1: Hey, thanks, Theodore. First time in a long time. Best and worst of the weekend. Best is Aloysius calling the games. Just love hearing him talk. Love hearing him talk basketball, of course. And my worst is the scores to the games. Like, selfishly, I don't have any teams in it, but selfishly, I want closer games. It'd be more fun. So, yeah, whatever. And my worst of this Tuesday is you accusing Reggie of flopping. How dare you?
0: Thank you, Cody. Derek in Washington. Hi, Derek. What do you have for me?
2: Hey, Dan. First time, long time. A Husky 255. I got a best and worst for you. The best is going to be Colton Cowser, the Baltimore Orioles, on Sunday, hitting his first career walk-off home run in the first game of the doubleheader. And better than that, the next day, Monday, Memorial Day game, he hits his second career walk-off home run. The first Oriole to do that since they moved to Baltimore. Mm-hmm. And my worst I got for you is the Colorado Avalanche. When they were winning in playoffs, they were 72-1 when they were winning 3-0 in a game. And then they ended up losing to the Vegas Golden Knights. So that's my best and the worst.
0: Thanks. All right. Thank you, Derek. This day in sports history, Paul.
3: I just got two for you on that, Dan. Steve Carlton, 1980 of the Phillies, became the first National League pitcher to have six one-hitters. One-hitters.
0: In a season.
3: In his career.
0: Oh, okay.
3: One-hitters. That's kind of a dubious record.
0: Remember when you were growing up, you weren't supposed to throw curveballs because that would hurt your elbow? That's not the case anymore. Now it's how hard you throw. Now it's just throwing fastballs. Spin rate is really important and how fast you throw. Not, you're going to throw that slider, that screwball, or that curve. You're going to blow your arm out. Yes, Todd?
4: My coach in Little League saw me playing around with that between innings, warming up, and he gave me this death stare, like, do not even think about even practicing that.
0: What could have been with Todd as a pitcher? You could have been the next Tarek Skubal. Yes, Dylan?
5: Yeah, doesn't that seem like much more common sense that trying to throw the ball as hard as possible would be more damaging to your arm than trying to throw a curveball?
0: Yeah, that was a big deal. Like, you had to be 12 before you could throw a curveball. We wanted to lie because we wanted to throw curveballs. You can only throw it so hard, but a curveball when you're a little kid, I'll take the fastball. That damn curveball had me buckled. Any other ones, Paul?
3: 1988, the Edmonton Oilers won their fourth Stanley Cup in five seasons.
0: Well, you had the 80s with the Islanders, and then you had the Oilers. Whew. Tough to choose between those two dynasties there. Yes, Dylan?
5: Yeah, and then prior to that, we had the Canadiens in the 70s. There's a bunch of dynasties in that stretch.
0: Do you have the odds if it's the Knicks Spurs or Knicks Thunder?
5: Yes, actually, DraftKings just put these up during the show. Spurs Knicks. Spurs are -270 for the series, and Knicks are +210.
0: Okay, so slight favorite.
5: Yep, and Thunder Knicks. Thunder are -280, and the Knicks are +220. So they're basically.
0: Oh, okay. All right. Todd, did you learn anything today?
4: I did. Don't blame SGA for flopping and being a foul merchant. Get any edge you can. Blame the NBA and the refs.
0: Yes, Dylan, how about you?
5: The Cavaliers conceded.
0: Or quit. Marvin.
6: You think about LeBron late at night.
0: Not late at night, at night, last night. Paul.
3: Reggie sold fouls.
0: What did I learn, Todd?
4: The WNBA had physical play way before Caitlin came on the scene.
0: 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A lot of fun. Great to be back. Thanks for the phone calls, emails, tweets, the all-around support. For Fritzy, Dylan, Marv, Pauly, yours truly in the back room, guys. We'll talk to you tomorrow. Let me get personal here. Have you ever wiped with a piece of dry single-ply toilet paper and wondered, is this as good as it gets? Well, it's not. It gets a lot better than that. Right, Todd? Wouldn't you say that Dude Wipes gets a whole lot better?
4: Much better.
0: Thank you. 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
1: What the Rams are doing, and this is why I defended the Ty Simpson pick, they're trying to master two timelines. The number one timeline is win a Super Bowl now and next year. The second timeline is have their quarterback without giving up massive draft capital in 2 years.
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1: What?
2: Here's Jason McIntyre.
17: Hello and welcome to the herd on a just gorgeous Tuesday. Out here in sunny Los Angeles, it's me, Jason McIntyre, in for Colin Cowherd. Boy, is he missing out. What a day in sports. My New York Knicks, the team I grew up rooting for. We're going to the NBA Finals, baby. Get excited. I'm joined today by another person who knows the Knicks very well for a long time, Rachel Nichols. Rachel, also excited about the Knicks. We're back.
26: It's great for the NBA. The NBA is better when the Knicks are good. There's just no question about it. I do have a burning question everyone who watched yesterday's show wants to know. Did you take out the trash last night, J-Man?
17: Well, I had to because my wife was coming back from a girls' trip, so I definitely took out the trash, cleaned up, and also cleaned up with the gambling. We gave out the Knicks as a huge, huge favorite. They were laying 2.5. That game was over, Rachel, in the first quarter, second quarter.
26: It was over after game one.
17: Yeah. Yes. And let's start there. Let's start with the New York Knicks, the team I grew up rooting for. Folks, I've told this story before. The very first sporting event I went to was the Knicks against the Lakers. It was the winter of 1985. Sorry. And, you know, we had a lot of family in New York, and somehow I convinced my parents to get me tickets to the Garden. We had terrible seats, but it didn't matter. It was an amazing experience. I still remember to this day. I was on my dad's shoulders after the game leaving. It was an incredible experience. I've waited a long time for a good chance to win the finals. And folks, the Knicks have it. This is an amazing team. They crushed the Cavaliers last night. The highlights are incredible. It was a dunkathon. They had more fast break points in the first half than any team had had in the first half in playoff history. Folks, it was an extraordinary run. And honestly, the seeds for this amazing, incredible postseason, they were planted in 2024. Do you guys remember what happened that summer? Jalen Brunson had just been named second team All-NBA, right? He had been with the Mavs. He comes to the Knicks because Mark

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8: This week's Finley Cadillac Henderson Player Performance of the Week is actually a tip of the cap to the Las Vegas Aces, Asia Wilson, who last week was named the Western Conference Player of the Week for the 29th time, which is second most in WNBA history, trailing only the recently retired Tina Charles, who won the award 33 times. Our Brandi Flores caught up with Asia last week after the announcement to ask her about the honor and also if she might be aiming for that top spot.
9: Did you know that the record for most Player of the Week awards is 33? You're at 29 now. To get that recognition, what does that really mean for you?
10: It's a blessing. It really is. Just considering how great players in this league are and how many great weeks we have, just to be named, it's a blessing. But yeah, that's pretty cool to just have my name in the list, on the list. But we still got a lot more work to do.
9: You expect let you get in that top spot this year, maybe, hopefully.
10: You know, hope so. Now that it's out there, I might as well go for it.
8: Sounds like Asia is all in on getting the record for the Player of the Week honors as she trails Tina Charles 33-29, and I would not bet against her. Again, that was our Brandi Flores catching up with Asia Wilson last week to talk about the Player of the Week award and the 4-1 record that Asia led the Aces to begin the season, where they won four games all on the road after a disappointing season opener. During that stretch, Asia averaged 25 points per game, 5.6 rebounds a game, 2.4 assists, and 2 blocks. In addition to that, on May 15th at Connecticut, Wilson became the first person in WNBA history to record multiple 45-point games. Actually, she previously tied the league's single-game record of 53 points against Atlanta back on August 22nd in 2023. But she scored a total of 45 points on 15-18 shooting from the field to go 3 boards, 3 assists, a steal, and 2 blocks. Wilson was the most efficient of anyone in the league for 40-point games. She also made 13-13 from the free throw line. After a few days off last week, the Aces returned to Michelob Ultra Arena on Saturday to take on the Sparks. But they also unveiled their third championship banner at the house. And even the fans, the first 7,500, were treated to a replica WNBA championship banner. So tip of the cap to Asia Wilson, who again has 29 Western Conference Player of the Week awards and counting. That was the Finley Cadillac Player Performance of the Week, brought to you by Finley Cadillac Henderson, the prestigious Cadillac dealer of the year. 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
13: In the NBA, The Athletic reports that the Cleveland Cavaliers do plan to retain Kenny Atkinson as head coach and are not expected to make major changes to the front office or coaching staff. Tonight at 8:30 Eastern, Game 5 of the Western Conference Finals from Oklahoma City, the Thunder and San Antonio Spurs tied at 2 wins apiece. The U.S. Supreme Court today declined to accept the NFL's appeal in a discrimination lawsuit led by former Minnesota Vikings head coach Brian Flores. This means the case will be decided in court instead of via arbitration. Former Miami Dolphins star defensive lineman Manny Fernandez has passed away at the age of 79. Fernandez anchored the Dolphins' famous no-name defense to a pair of Super Bowl championships. In Major League Baseball, multiple outlets report that the Tampa Bay Rays are signing reliever Craig Kimbrell, previously of the New York Mets. I'm Isaac Lohenkron.
14: Portions of the show are recorded. You want winners? He went 0 for 14 picking bowl games.
0: God bless football.
14: You want hot takes? He said Patrick Mahomes would be a disaster.
0: Really?
14: You want baseball news? He doesn't even know who Kyle Tucker is.
0: Oh, okay.
14: In his personal record book, Kevin Durant hasn't won a ring yet.
0: I'm just telling you that's what he's doing.
14: You're listening to the man who made falling upwards an art form.
0: It's crazy.
14: This is Stu Gotts and Company Live.
0: So the Knicks are on to the NBA Finals. I have told Taylor here to dial it back today, to learn from my mistakes over 20-plus years of being in this industry, being behind the microphone and saying things, putting the cart before the horse. And
15: Ricardo, I can't listen to this anymore. Give me the music.
0: What? Oh, Jesus
16: Christ. Travis Kelce.
0: What?
16: Couldn't even bother showing up for Game 4. But don't feel bad, Travis. Neither did the Cavs. Kenny Atkinson saying the Cavs analytically won 2 of the first 3 games. Kenny, put that on a banner and then shove it up your ass.
0: What?
16: Donovan Mitchell. More like Donovan Mitchell.
0: Donovan.
16: Dean Wade. Fitting your box score. Says D. Wade. Series was over in a flash.
0: See what he did there? Flashed Wade Wade.
16: Jared Allen's afro got picked out as much as the Cavs got picked apart.
0: I'm going to get carried away. Give it to him again.
15: Ricardo, give it to me again.
0: Give it to him again.
16: That's what Jalen Brunson said anytime he saw James Harden guarding him. If James Harden was on Cleveland's baseball team, they wouldn't be called the Guardians. They'd be called the Ians because he won't guard a thing.
0: The Ians?
16: For the first time in the history of mankind, celebrities went to Cleveland on purpose. You're welcome, Cleveland. The Atkins diet cuts carbs to lose weight, while the Kenny Atkinson diet is all about building 20-point leads to lose games. Brian Windhorst called Dean Wade the Jalen Brunson stopper.
0: That's all you have? Give it to him again. Give it to him again, Bordop Ricardo.
16: I keep seeing people say, where do the Cavs go from here? Cancun, Cabo, Turks and Caicos. I don't give a shit where you go.
0: Kenny Atkinson thinks he's going to the finals.
16: James Harden. I get a hard anytime I see Brunson matched up against you, you traffic cone bum.
0: James.
16: Cleveland. You have the Cleveland Cultural Gardens. We have the garden.
0: Mecca.
16: The lights were too bright for James Harden. He prefers his rooms dark with music and scantily dressed women.
0: <You're old. laughs> those of us who don't play basketball. Give it to him again. Give it to him again. Again.
16: Cleveland is the birthplace of Jake Paul. That makes sense because the Cavs got knocked out as soon as they saw a real team. James Harden, you should be embarrassed. James Harden, not playing anymore. James Harden, heading to Cancun on a planes Harden. Cleveland's downtown area once had more millionaires per capita than almost

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9: Welcome in, Vegas Golden Knights Insider Show, Fox Sports Las Vegas. Ryan Wallace, Darren Millard hanging out inside T-Mobile Arena, and Jared Justice, he's back inside the Richard Harris Law Firm studio. It's a game day and an opportunity in front of the Golden Knights. How we doing, boys?
10: One more win, and they advance to the Stanley Cup Final. It is there before them. It is in waiting. It is the ultimate mic drop in hockey. A team that was doubted, had to make serious changes, had to look in the mirror down the stretch of the National Hockey League's regular season, and they have responded, answering all questions along the way in a six-game victory over the Utah Mammoth, in which they trailed at one point in the series and were pushed in back-to-back overtime games, ousted the upstart Anaheim Ducks in six games with a convincing clincher, and now in a series that could go the minimum against the regular season's best team, the Vegas Golden Knights are one win away from advancing to the championship series.
9: It's the perfect way to really frame this, because you're right. The Golden Knights, all throughout the regular season into the playoffs, have heard the questions, the comments, the wonders, the concerns, the doubts, all of those things. And all they have done is answer the bell every single time. They were supposed to have trouble with Utah's speed. Well, they didn't. They were supposed to have trouble with Anaheim and what they've been able to do and how they have risen in the Pacific Division. Well, they didn't. And now you got the Colorado Avalanche, the best team in the regular season, and the Golden Knights are on the cusp of potentially sweeping them and getting to their third Stanley Cup final in 9 seasons.
10: Danny Webster from the Las Vegas Review-Journal will join us in just a little bit. We've also got one-timers, news notes from around the National Hockey League. A big overtime win for the Carolina Hurricanes, who have taken back-to-back games in the Eastern Conference Final to grab that series lead. We'll update you on the happenings over there, as that impacts exactly what Vegas will do if you consider the advantage that they have and the this history that presents itself when you have a 3-0 series lead in the Stanley Cup playoffs. But for this series in particular, Vegas against Colorado, 3-0 for the Golden Knights, and the Avalanche have been hit by the injury bug. The status of the third leading point producer in the National Hockey League's regular season. Nathan MacKinnon has everything pointing towards playing tonight, even less than 100% after blocking the shot by Shea Theodore the other night. He is expected to go. Don't know exactly the status of Valeri Nichushkin, the third line player who has an ability to chip in offensively. He will be a game time decision. We also know that the Colorado Avalanche are going to try to shake things up by switching goaltenders. For the first time in this series, Mackenzie Blackwood will get the start over Scott Wedgwood as Colorado looks for some formula to try to answer a Golden Knights team that has won in all different ways in this series. Wire to wire in game number one, erasing a third period deficit in game number two, and coming back from 3-0 down after 20 minutes in game three.
9: Yeah, I mean, if you're the Avalanche, you're just looking to change something, right? You're just hoping that you can find a spark some particular way. And, you know, I think you play the hand. You've got two goaltenders for a reason. Maybe you get a tremendous performance out of Mackenzie Blackwood, though his numbers this postseason have not been particularly great. Maybe it just changes things enough for the Colorado Avalanche. And, again, I think you look at this series, you go back and for Colorado, like, they got the start that they were looking for in game number three, and it still wasn't enough. They've got to be wondering what they've got to do to put the Golden Knights away and beat them in the postseason.
10: You could easily frame this that Colorado has played much better than a 3-0 deficit. It was a very close game in the series curtain raiser. They led going into the third period and were 45-0 in that position going into game number two. And they did what they had to do in the opening period of game three. But Vegas has been resilient in their play and been able to answer and respond throughout this series. And now, when you look at this situation for Vegas, their two best games in the Stanley Cup playoffs have come in nights in which they had an opportunity to close out the series, play their best game of the six in game six against the Utah Mammoth, won that one in Salt Lake City, blew away the Anaheim Ducks from start to finish in game six in Anaheim. And tonight, because the Golden Knights started on the road and they are looking at a potential sweep, have an opportunity to win the Western Conference Final at home, which would be the first series clinching game at T-Mobile Arena since the 2023 Stanley Cup Final and beating the Florida Panthers 9-3. There was a trophy presented that night here at the Fortress, and if Vegas wins tonight, there will be a presentation on the ice surface of T-Mobile tonight.
9: Yeah, I mean, you know, you look at what Vegas has done in the postseason so far, and you're right to point it out. They have had tremendous closeout games against Utah, against Anaheim. I feel like that shouldn't really change all that much here against Colorado. You know the Avalanche are going to be desperate, but the Golden Knights have been able to go out in closeout games and not waste opportunities. And there's something to be said for that. There's something to be said for this team and what they've been able to accomplish to this point in the postseason. But the fact that they are able to find their best game, that they are able to get to that level when it matters the most, has been a difference maker for them through this the first three rounds.
10: Golden Knights, can we use the S word? Do you want to go down that path? The opportunity exists to sweep the Colorado.

0: and the contributions of the players that we didn't see all season who have stepped up through the course of this playoff run. You think of Carter Hart, who's played every minute in goal for the Vegas Golden Knights, joining in the last 2 weeks after missing 3 months and stepping in and grabbing that number one job. William Karlsson, Brett Howden, coming off of injuries that kept them out multiple months, six in the case of William Karlsson. Mark Stone has missed a couple of different stretches throughout the season, but perhaps most notably has been the arrival of John Tortorella. And is he the coach for this team for 10 years? Probably not. Mm-hmm. But he's been the perfect answer for this team at this particular time. There's no commitment to John Tortorella beyond this playoff run.
1: Right.
0: He accepted that invitation. The Golden Knights made the unusual step to make a coaching change after game 74 and just say, let's give this a shot. And it's worked out. One of the more unusual arrangements that you will see in a coaching position in all of professional sports. And once again, the Golden Knights have struck gold.
1: It's really interesting because you look at the messaging, or you listen to the messaging at the time of the coaching change, and it's not an easy decision to make. It was not an easy decision then. You look back on it now, and it's absolutely the right decision based on the results, based on what has happened with this hockey team and what they've been able to do. But the reality is, you bring in John Tortorella because you believe in the roster, you believe in the collection of players, and you believe that there is another level that they can get to in terms of execution and getting to their game. And it's happened. And John's the guy that has been able to unlock it, to get them believing in just how good they are, to address the mindset that they wanted to have in the postseason. And now they're one win away from a Stanley Cup final. You can't argue that John Tortorella hasn't maximized this group, this collection of players, to this level.
0: And what Game 3 does, beyond put the Golden Knights up 3-0, is offers the Golden Knights a bit of a lesson in what they're going to experience tonight. Colorado won the President's Trophy going away this year.
1: Yeah.
0: The best regular season in the National Hockey League, and it wasn't close. So you know the talent available on that team, even though they are banged up a little bit. You're fully aware that there's going to be a push by the Colorado Avalanche tonight. Vegas saw that in the first period the other night. A little bit of a trailer just to be able to see and reflect and maybe ready yourself, steady yourself for what's going to come. It's going to be a situation where Colorado has to win tonight to extend their season. With more, let's bring in the head coach, John Tortorella, who spoke earlier today at City National Arena ahead of Game 4.
2: Go ahead, guys. Questions? There's mics. Please wait for the mic. Questions for Coach?
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4: No.
5: Any update on Cole Smith?
4: No.
6: How have you seen this team kind of buy into that it's just another game, even in these closeout games?
4: That's all we've done since I've been here, is just get ready for each and every game.
7: Torts, the two closeout games you've had in these playoffs may have been your two best playoff games so far. What have you seen from the group that's allowed them to kind of be at their best when they've had a chance to finish off an opponent?
4: We don't even look at it that way. We just try to get better each and every game. And no matter where the series is, the first two series, I think we've done that. We got to continue doing that here.
8: You have, I know statistics aren't what matters, but you have top three hits in the league in the postseason. You have three of the top six in block shots. What does the willingness of everybody to put their body on the line mean for the group?
4: That's part of playing defense. That's part of playoff hockey.
6: You've been pretty resolute every time in these closeout games, saying how the team's going to be ready. I mean, what is it that you've seen in their preparation that gives you that confidence in the preparation, the stuff we don't see?
4: Because I know the group. They'll be ready.
5: In 2019, you guided Columbus to a sweep over a President's Trophy winner. Now, 7 years later, you're a game away from doing the same thing. What's the mentality of the locker room like?

0: take on a challenge like that?
1: Two different locker rooms. That has nothing to do with this. This is a total different team. We don't look at closing out. We look at it's our next game, and we're trying to be better each and every game.
2: You heard that message from the players as well, and that has gotten through. Usually when you hear the same type of phrasing around the room, you realize that's coming from somewhere. And in this case, we're focused on our next game, trying to be better each night. That is trickle down from the addressing of John Tortorella, who every game day, I don't know why we are surprised, but he is as intense as any of those athletes.
3: Yeah, he sure is. And it's really interesting because you know, just based on how he's setting the tone inside of those press conferences, his media availability, what's to come from this team. There is a singular focus, a singular mindset right now with a John Tortorella-coached Vegas Golden Knights team, and that is look to be better and approach it one game at a time. And sometimes, most of the times, those are all cliche, but when you view this team through that lens, it's hard to argue they're not doing it.
2: Adam Hill's question from the Review Journal was interesting, just talking about the physical style of it. Mm-hmm. And they do have the top three individual leaders in hits in the Stanley Cup playoffs. They're the most physical team in the Stanley Cup playoffs. Now, they played more games, so that does add to it in that advantage. But during the regular season, Vegas was 14th as a team in hits. They've increased that physicality in the Stanley Cup playoffs, and some of that is you can't play that way every night, but you can certainly in a best of seven series trying to advance, and they've been able to transition their game from the regular season and elevate and evolve their game in this season. This is a very different team than the 2023 team,
3: yeah,
2: which was so balanced, best starting six defensemen in the National Hockey League, four lines. They could do it any which way, but it was spread around, including in the goaltending position. Mm-hmm. This time around, you've got the two top point producers in the entire playoffs. That's different than 2023. You have the top three goal scorers in the Stanley Cup playoffs. That's different than in 2023. Mm-hmm. You've rode the back of one goaltender. That's different than 3 years ago. Certainly, you've got more of a top four than a top six in these playoffs, and you've had to dip down to seven and eight at times, yeah, on the blue line. So same type of run that we're watching, on the verge of getting to a Stanley Cup final. Remember, they were up 3-0 in the 2023 Western Conference Final. Dallas chipped back to force it to go six games. The players that were part of that team will no doubt remember that and be focused on getting through it tonight and earning a little bit of a reprieve in from the schedule before the start of the Stanley Cup Final. And it does feel like it's around the corner. Mm-hmm. When you're up 3-0, you can't avoid looking ahead. Will they be, the players, be focused on tonight? Absolutely. But every one of them is aware of what a victory brings them in a reward tonight.
3: Yeah, it's huge. It really is. And that's the trap in a game like this, in an opportunity like this for the Golden Knights, is you have to be focused. You need to be dialed in. But it's really difficult because you start to wander. Your mind goes to what happens if you win this game. How much rest do you get? What do you start doing in terms of preparation for another Stanley Cup final? Like, it is going to be front of mind, so you've got to try to find ways to stay in the moment. It's incredibly difficult.
2: And the best part about being up 3-0 is everybody in the world is counting out the Avalanche. Mm-hmm. And there is doubt. You heard that from Jared Bednar, yep, following game number three,
3: yep,
2: how he admitted low that team was psychologically. Mm-hmm. The climb is immense to get back into this series. It can happen. Nobody would be surprised if the Colorado Avalanche, with that pedigree of players, responds tonight and gives the Vegas Golden Knights a big push. But if you come out with a great first period, like they did against Anaheim,
3: yeah,
2: and put some doubt and really increase the gradient that the Colorado Avalanche have to ascend, then it makes it more probable that you're headed for a good night. I'm also of the belief, too, that the longer it's closed tonight works in favor of the Vegas Golden Knights, just pushing them to the maximum, making them expend as much energy as possible, knowing that you're up 3-0.
3: You don't want Colorado to feel good about anything early in the game. That's really the reality. That's what it boils down to. So if the Golden Knights can get off to a great start, fantastic. If they can score early, even better. Because then you are getting into a territory where not only are the Avalanche down 3-0 in the series, but if they're down a couple of goals early on in the game, you have to determine whether or not they're going to have that push or how much they're going to have left in the tank.
2: But even if Colorado gets off to a good start,
3: mm-hmm.
2: there's still doubt.
3: Well, absolutely.
2: Because of what's happened already in this series.
3: Listen, the Avalanche don't lose, right? They have not lost this year when they have taken a lead to the third period. That was broken in game number two. They don't lose when they have a three-goal lead ever. That was broken in game three. So you're right. Like, it doesn't really matter, but I think you can break Colorado to some degree if you get out there, if you have a tremendous first period, if you can score early. That might be the end of Colorado. It might be.
2: Avalanche against the Golden Knights in game four of the Western Conference Final. This has the potential to be a banner night for Vegas. Win, and you put another banner up on the wall. Win, and there's a trophy presentation, and they hand out hats. There's a lot to go with it, but the most important thing is you earn a trip to the Stanley Cup Final. We'll chat with Danny Webster, the beat writer for the Las Vegas Review-Journal, covers the Vegas Golden Knights. That's next on Fox Sports Las Vegas.
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9: Accident, Flamingo westbound, that's showing before Ford Apache. Also, Las Vegas Boulevard southbound approaching the Southern Beltway. Russell Road after the Southern Beltway. 15 northbound before Charleston. Wind advisory in effect till 5 a.m. tomorrow.
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10: The Las Vegas Aviators start a six-game road swing in Tacoma. First pitch set for tonight at 6:05. The Vegas Golden Knights will try to close out their series against the Colorado Avalanche. Game four tonight at the Fortress, puck drop just after 6.
11: Hockey, noun. Webster's Dictionary defines hockey as a game played on an ice rink by two teams of six players on skates, whose object is to drive a puck into the opponent's goal with a hockey stick. It's time to talk to Webster. Danny Webster, that is.
12: I had a game four. It's interesting. You say game four of the Western Conference Final happening tonight, and you also couple it with the opportunity for a series clinching evening. Not what we expected, as Danny Webster joins us on the VGK Insider Show with Darren Millard and Ryan Wallace. How unexpected is this situation, Danny?
13: On a scale between 1 and 10, I'm going to go a 1 million, to be quite honest with you. I don't think anybody of us expected this. I sure as heck did not.
14: So why has it happened? Like, what has brought us to this point where the Golden Knights are one win away from another Stanley Cup final appearance?
13: Timely saves. I would also say that they have done a really good job keeping Colorado to the outside. Even though the numbers will say that Colorado was pretty much outchancing them in high danger chances, outshooting them, out attempting them, really it looks like when the games have mattered most, the Golden Knights have done a really good job at keeping them to the outside. And when you're able to do that against this kind of skill and against this kind of talent, that says a lot. And I think what you've seen through the first three games is Colorado has definitely had their chances. They definitely converted on them in game three. But when push comes to shove, the Golden Knights have been able to lock things down, and they've been able to convert on their chances. And when they've converted on their chances, as we saw in game three, it tends to go in their favor. So I think when you look at it, it's just everything has worked out timely right now for this team. And, you know, like I said, one win away from going to the Stanley Cup final. It's kind of crazy.
12: When I think of the Avalanche, speed and skill are the two things that jump to the forefront. Transitionally, the Golden Knights have been the better team between the two blue lines in this series. And I think that's one of the reasons why Vegas has had more success than Colorado.
13: Yeah, absolutely. I mean, like, if you're able to limit that Colorado speed as well as you possibly can, you're going to do something right. And, you know, to the Golden Knights' credit as well, if you're able to keep Nathan MacKinnon to the outside and not allow him to get down the middle of the ice and allow him to make plays and allow him to be at his most dangerous, that's also going to play in your favor. I think, you know, there have been chances where he's looked dangerous with the puck on his stick, but it hasn't resulted in those kind of game-breaking plays, especially in the first two games that we've grown accustomed to seeing Nathan MacKinnon provide. So I think that that is definitely a valid point, is that they've been able to eliminate any downhill speed through the neutral zone, and it's working in their favor.
15: You surprised at all that Nathan MacKinnon is going to play tonight?
13: Yeah, it looks like it. I don't know how much of an impact he's going to make. I mean, Jared Bednar joked the other day that, you know, it doesn't really matter if he can't skate. As long as you can get him out there for power play and empty net situations, he's still going to be out there and shoot. I don't know how much that impacts as far as, you know, can you do enough at, you know, hypothetically 4-on-5 offensively for him to just set up shop in the offensive zone? We're going to find out, but, you know, I would be shocked if anybody in Colorado does not play tonight. They must be seriously bad if nobody in Colorado isn't able to go tonight.
14: You know, Danny, you mentioned timely saves for the Golden Knights as one of the big keys, big factors to getting to this point. You know, you look at the run for Carter Hart so far in the playoffs, like, do you have him kind of getting into that consideration for MVP? Like, I'm not trying to get ahead of ourselves or anything like that. We've been looking
12: at you are.
14: Well, we've been looking at it series by series. Like, has the work that Carter has put into this series putting him in that conversation?
13: Oh, 100%. I mean, you look at this series in general, what he's been able to do with big-time saves. You know, you look at some of the big saves that he's made while in Colorado. If he doesn't make, you know, at least two or three of those, we're talking about a different ballgame here. Like, he's absolutely been one of the reasons why the Golden Knights are one away from Golden Knights in the final, because, you know, you look at the totality of this season, you know, they didn't get the saves, right? We've been talking about goaltending all year, what they were going to do if they ever had all three fully healthy. And, you know, John Tortorella comes in and he has that familiarity with Carter Hart, and you can at least know that he's going to go with the guy that he knows and that he trusts. So you look at all those factors, and he's got the confidence of the guys in front of him. He's playing well. He's making saves. He's getting stops. You know, he's seen the puck well. And, you know, that's what propelled the Golden Knights really to winning in 2023. And you're in a situation right now where you're getting those timely saves, and you're getting those big-time saves that change the course of the game. So, yeah, I would say he's right up there. I'd probably put him at 2 or 3 at this point.
12: What were your expectations of the Golden Knights at the start of the postseason, knowing that they'd gone 7-0-1 under Tortorella down the stretch?
13: My expectations were they were going to play well through the first two rounds. I think that's, you know, I don't think that's a shock. I think that they were going to get through the first round, you know, hook or by crook against Utah. And then when they got to the second round, whether it be against Anaheim or Edmonton, I thought that they were going to play well and eventually find a way to get to this point. Going into this series, I think, you know, it wouldn't be, you know, it's not bad if anybody suggested that Colorado was the overwhelming favorite and they had the advantage in a lot of areas. But you look at it from that standpoint, Colorado has been banged up, and that maybe have given the Golden Knights a little bit of an opening. But I didn't think it was going to be to the extent that we're seeing right now through three games.
14: Danny, when you start to think about, you know, this team right now versus, you know, where they were in the regular season, do you view this version of the Golden Knights as a fundamentally different team than they were in the regular season?
13: Honestly, I'm not sure. When you look at
12: I do, by the way, Danny.
13: Yeah, I mean, you can see how it is and how it, why it would be. But, I mean, ultimately, it's really the same players, the same personnel, the same systems, essentially, that, you know, made them successful for the last 3 years, right? And then when you bring in John Tortorella, who I think has just kind of altered the mindset, you know, that word has been on the bingo card a ton over the last little bit. That changes a lot of things. When you go to the mindset of how you're supposed to play, where you're supposed to play, when you're supposed to play it, I think that changes a whole lot. I can see why, you know, from the ground up, why it would be a different side of things fundamentally. But ultimately, I think just everything is pretty much the same. It's just a matter of getting the message across. And right now, as we see, the message has absolutely gone through, and it's definitely played a role here.
12: Danny Webster from the Las Vegas Review-Journal. He covers the Golden Knights, the beat writer for the RJ. I don't know how much you pay attention or get to watch some of the mic'd up episodes that the National Hockey League and the Golden Knights put out, but you're allowed behind the curtain a little bit, certainly in the dressing room and some of the speeches by John Tortorella, so you see the fire there. But beyond that, like, why do you think Torts has had the impact that he's had on this team?
13: I wish I could pinpoint why and how, right? Like, I feel like it just goes as simple as saying, you know, he believes in them. And that's not to say Bruce Cassidy didn't believe in this group, right? Like, they won a Stanley Cup together. They believe that they were building their team toward the playoffs. It was just a matter of having the belief and having the right mindset, right? And I think when you look at John Tortorella, you know the reputation he brings, you know the kind of person he is. At that time of year, when you know that this team going into this year was supposed to be competing for Stanley Cup, and by all accounts, they were not meeting those expectations, you get a guy that comes in and is doing everything right. He pushes the right buttons in the final eight games, gets them on a nice roll, gets them going into the playoffs. Even though they're down 2-1 in the first round, they still find a way to win the series. You go into the next round, you're not really in danger at all against Anaheim, even though it was a tight series. And now you get to this point where you have that belief. You're 4 wins away going in from getting to the Stanley Cup final, where you thought you were going to be at the start of the year. And they've been able to deliver in a way because they have that belief. They had that belief, you know, when they went 7-0-1 in the regular season. And now, what are we at? 18 wins now with Tortorella under the helm since March 29th. So they're, I think it's just as simple as going beyond X's and O's and just saying there's a belief there. And I think that's important this time of year. And so far, you know, one win away from the Cup final, that's what's happened, I think.
14: So to that end, like, when you start to think about John Tortorella, and you mentioned the impact that he's had, the mindset shift, all of those things, how much credit do you give Torts for maximizing this team? Like, he talks about trusting them, understanding, knowing that they're ready to play. They've been in these situations before, but he has maxed out this team in ways that we did not see in the regular season. How much credit do you give him for that?
13: Funny thing is, Ryan, if you were asked towards that question, he would probably say none, and he would give it to the assistant coaches, right? Yeah. And I think that does play a huge part in it. I mean, John Ducharme, Joel Ward, John Stevens, what they've been able to do as far as, you know, kind of balancing the ship, allowing Torts to come in. Torts comes in, and he relies on those three to give the kind of evaluation on where the team is at, what players are struggling, you know, all of these different things. I think if you were to ask Torts that question, he'd be like, no, I don't think I deserve any of the credit. It's, you know, the three guys that have helped him constantly since he's taken the job. But I think as far as delivering the message, there is definitely, you know, some credit that needs to go there as far as, you know, how much credit Torts gets for that. And I think he deserves a ton of credit for at least instilling the right mindset for where this team needed to go.
12: Vegas Golden Knights made a coaching change after game 74, and the New York Islanders doubled down on it and made the switch from Patrick Roy to Pete DeBoer with 4 games left. I think those are different situations. The Islanders wanted to make the playoffs and hope to have a run, but I'm not sure how much legitimate Stanley Cup aspirations there were around that franchise. There was with Vegas. Do you think what Kelly McCrimmon and George McPhee did this year will start any type of trend going forward with contenders who aren't firing on all cylinders late in a season?
13: I think it would be a shock if it doesn't. I think when you look at really how the landscape of how teams are built now, you're starting to see more of how teams should conduct the blueprint, right? Like, you look at Vegas in 2023, you look at Florida the last couple of years, it's all kind of a similar mindset of how they build teams. And now we're adding a wrinkle in here where coaches are now, you know, being evaluated if they're not firing on all cylinders. And, you know, Kelly has talked about it before. Like, he's got the pulse on the room, right? Like, he understands what's going on in the room, and if things are at a disconnect, you know, it's his job to really figure out what the best course of action is. And he felt on March 29th that, you know, moving on from to that point, the most successful coach in Golden Knights history to one who hasn't been in the game for the last year or so behind the bench was the way to go. And it was a move that absolutely panned out. So I think they're looking at this from a standpoint of the Golden Knights were able to make a change. They got into the playoffs. They made a run. Their run went away from going to the Cup final for the third time in their 9 years, which is still insane. And John Tortorella is one of the reasons behind it. So I definitely think that there is going to be a trend going forward. And I think it definitely puts the onus on the coaches around the league to say, if they don't get the job done when they're expected to, it's going to be a problem going forward.
12: And that, by the way, impetus won't necessarily come from all the general managers looking to make a change down the stretch, but owners who will look at what happened here and go, would we consider trying that?
13: Yeah, no, absolutely. And, you know, I think Bill Foley's obviously been working in the shadows a little bit this year. We haven't really seen much of him, but I'm, you know, pretty sure that he's got the pulse on everything as well when, you know, Kelly and George report back to him about what's going on. So, of course, Bill's got to sign off on everything, right? And, you know, he hasn't been shy of making these big-time decisions before. He hasn't been shy of, you know, giving Kelly and George the okay to pull the trigger. And, you know, like I said, on the doorstep of 3 Cup final appearances in 9 years, you know, something's got to be going right there.
14: You're right. Something is going right here. And, you know, Darren mentioned it, and you've talked about it here with Kelly McCrimmon, the finger on the pulse, right? Understanding the room, understanding his team, all of these things. And generally speaking, when Kelly makes a decision, it pans out exactly as this one has with John Tortorella. So is that maybe something Kelly doesn't get enough credit for, just his ability to understand his team and what they need at any given moment?
13: Yeah, and I think, you know, that's kind of twofold, right? Because Kelly knows at, you know, when the roster needs a shakeup, he makes the right moves. When Kelly needs to make a certain call about a coaching change, he makes the decision. And he knows that the decisions, you know, start and end with him. Like, it's not something he's oblivious to. But I also think it's something when talking with Kelly and Torts before the series began, that they were talking in Denver. And it was just trying to understand between the both of them, like, you know, what have they learned about each other? And, you know, you understand with Kelly that it's his main objective to win. And one of the things I thought was interesting when Torch was talking about it was that, you know, he's a guy that's not always in the room, but his presence is felt when he's in the room. And, like, he has an idea of what's going on, and he's always got his finger on the pulse. So I do think that there is something to that. I think that there is something to giving him credit for that. And it's definitely, you know, he's had to make a lot of big decisions over the last couple of years. And this year is not shy on any of them. Makes a big trade in January to acquire a defenseman who was one of the coveted targets, you know, throughout the year. He goes out and gets 2 fourth line guys who have contributed to a really good fourth line that's recreated that identity. And now he makes a coaching change where it was definitely the biggest shock probably in recent NHL memory. So, you know, he makes the big decisions, and more times than none, he's been able to swing big on them, and they've mostly been home runs. So it definitely, I think there is something to be said about the credit that, you know, needs to be associated to that.
12: Golden Knights enjoying a great couple of weeks, and we'd be remiss if we didn't acknowledge you. Another trip around the sun the other day. Tell everybody about the birthday gift you got from the Denver PD.
13: I was not I was not expecting this. In the nice rental car, you know, is You know, going to breakfast and, maybe going a little over the speed limit there and, may have gotten a warning by the Denver PD. But all of us who were in the car were of the consensus that, because the officer looked at my license and saw that it was my birthday, they let me off with a warning. So I'm very appreciative to the Denver PD for going easy on me as I hit the big 3-4 this year.
12: Attaboy, attaboy. Thanks, Danny. Appreciate it. And hopefully you get a couple of days off. We're all rooting for the series end tonight.
13: Sounds good. Thanks, guys.
12: Be good. Danny Webster from the Las Vegas Review-Journal. We've got one-timers, news notes from around the National Hockey League next on this one-hour edition of the VGK Insider Show on Fox Sports Las Vegas.
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3: It's time for One-Timers. One-timers. A quick look at news and notes from around the National Hockey League. 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It's not about the injury, it's about the recovery.
12: Golden Knights lead the Colorado Avalanche 3-0 going into Game 4 tonight at the Fortress. An opportunity to advance to the Stanley Cup Final with a sweep tonight. In the Eastern Conference Final, the Carolina Hurricanes have rebounded after a sluggish start against Montreal and won the last two games convincingly or close. It depends on whether you look at the scoreboard or whether you look or watch the game.
14: Yeah.
12: Because it's been all Carolina whistle to whistle, but the games have gone to overtime. Montreal dropping back-to-back games for the first time in these playoffs.
14: The Canadiens have 24 shots on goal over their last two games, and both of those games went to overtime. Yeah. Yesterday, Montreal mustered one single shot on goal in the third period and overtime combined. It has not been particularly...
12: They did hit a couple of posts.
14: Fair, fair.
12: But I'm with you. Territorially, you got filled in.
14: The run of play has been all Carolina for the most part. Now, give a lot of credit to Montreal, because when they've had opportunities, when they've had chances, they've been able to put the puck in the back of the net with very few opportunities. But you're not going to be able to win a series. You're not going to be able to win games if you're only putting 12 shots on goal. Like, that's just the reality.
12: Yet they have.
14: Yeah.
12: They have won series. They have won games. That's the incredible part, is they're into the Eastern Conference Final having repeated that formula from the very start. Game 7 against
14: Tampa
12: Bay.
14: Yeah.
12: Do they have double digits in shots?
14: No, they. I think they had 12. I think that's kind of been the number that they've been stuck on. Maybe it was a little less. I don't know. You're right that they have done it. I just don't think they can do it against this volume, this type of relentless attack from Carolina. Montreal has to make more plays. They just do. There's no way around it, and that becomes very difficult because you start to see the Carolina Hurricanes' pressure up the ice is forcing a lot of errors, a lot of mistakes, and they're taking advantage of it.
12: And Montreal actually scored in overtime, but it was called back on a play that was offside.
14: Yeah.
12: So that's even more crushing, given that they thought they had won the game. It was the right call, too.
14: It was so close. If Cole Caulfield could have delayed just a half a second more, we'd be talking
12: half
14: about...
12: Half a second, he'd be an eternity.
14: Point. No, you're right. You're right. But my point is, we'd be sitting here saying, yeah, maybe it is replicable. Maybe they can win a series only shooting 12 times on net.
12: I'm on record saying that I believe it's going to be a gentleman's sweep.
14: Yeah.
12: I said that going into Game 3 last night, but... The more it happens, the more belief that I am convinced that Montreal might be able to push the series to a 6 or, dare I say, 7 games. Evgeny Malkin signs a 1-year deal. He will return to the Pittsburgh Penguins. It's a $5.5 million contract, so he takes the pay cut to continue his career with the Pittsburgh Penguins. Love this decision.
14: Yeah, so do I. I mean, I don't necessarily want this era to end. I know that there is going to be a day where Sidney Crosby is no longer an active player in the National Hockey League. I know there's going to be a day where Chris Letang and Evgeny Malkin are no longer active players in the National Hockey League. But I don't want that day to come. And I'm glad to see that the Penguins are bringing Malkin back for one more opportunity, at least one more season anyway, with Sidney Crosby as well.
12: Wonder what they do with all those pictures that the three of them took down the stretch. Because there was a real thinking that Letang, Malkin, and Crosby may not play together again.
14: Yeah, maybe they take them in their more traditional black jerseys instead of the yellow jerseys. Those are not great.
15: 21st season.
14: Yeah.
15: That's going to be next year for Evgeny Malkin with the Pittsburgh Penguins.
14: Yeah, I mean, I love Evgeny Malkin, the way that he plays the game.
15: Scored 19 goals, too.
14: Yeah.
15: Last year.
14: Still effective as a player. I mean, obviously not as effective as he was when he was in his prime, but... You know, I think, again, you play the right notes. He's a career Pittsburgh Penguin, and he should end his career with the Penguins, and he's able to play another season. He shouldn't be anywhere else. I love the decision.
15: Nathan MacKinnon will play another game. He's going to be in the lineup tonight for the Colorado Avalanche. Do not know about Valeri Nichushkin tonight, the third-line winger for the Avalanche, who left after two periods the other night. Avalanche need to win tonight, or the Vegas Golden Knights will advance to the Stanley Cup Final for the third time in franchise history, and they will advance to the Stanley Cup Final with a third different coach in 9 years.
14: There you go.
15: And they've all had their different fingerprints on this organization.
14: Yeah, that's kind of a wild stat and something I hadn't thought of until this very moment. That's interesting.
15: That's what I do. Bring out thoughts from the ether.
14: Your brain just works in a different way than everybody else.
15: It certainly does that. Listen, we didn't get to the text line. Can you roll some of those back on the pregame show? Just if you got some space.
14: Yeah.
15: Throw a couple of thoughts from the people out because we're going to hand things off to Ryan Wallace. For the pregame show ahead of Game 4 of the Western Conference Final, the Golden Knights have won the first three, an opportunity to advance to the Stanley Cup Final with a victory tonight.
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7: 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Welcome to the Vegas Golden Knights pregame show. 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
8: Welcome into the Vegas Golden Knights pregame show. The Golden Knights are set to take on the Colorado Avalanche. It's Game 4, Western Conference Final. And the Vegas Golden Knights have an opportunity to close out the Colorado Avalanche and punch their ticket to the Stanley Cup Final for the third time in franchise history. Now, there's a lot that needs to take place, that needs to happen for the Golden Knights in order for that to be true. But they have given themselves an opportunity here in game number 4, and they have given themselves multiple opportunities to put Colorado away in this series and get to another Stanley Cup Final. Vegas is one win away again. It is astounding to me when you factor in the last 9 seasons for the Golden Knights that they are even in a position right now, in this position, this moment, it's in front of them, it's theirs for the season, theirs for the taking, that they, in 9 seasons, could potentially be in the Stanley Cup Final 3 out of 9 tries. 33%. There are not many organizations that are going to be able to have that type of track record, let alone their first 9 years in the league. And yet the Golden Knights are on the cusp of it if they are able to do the thing one more time. And the reality is, for Vegas, that has to be the mindset. It must be the mindset for the Golden Knights. You look back at this postseason with this team under this head coach, what have they done every time they've had an opportunity to close out an opponent? They have delivered their best game of the season, and it hasn't been particularly close. Against Utah, in Game 6, in Utah, the Golden Knights put together their best performance to that point in the playoffs, and they were able to put Utah away
9: their first crack at it. The same thing happened against Anaheim, though I'd argue against Anaheim in Game 6, the Golden Knights were even better in that game than they were in Game 6 against the Mammoth. And now you have an opportunity in front of you to not waste time putting away